Enforcers Marvin Gaye, Miles Davis, Freda Payne, Barbara Acklin, Bernard Wright, The Soulful Strings, and many more. But first, we're going to lean back with a song from the rock and roll originator, Chuck Berry. Right here, right now, right on WOWD, Tacoma Radio.

0: All right. Let's see if I can get Endub on the phone here. Endub, you there?
1: Hello.
0: All right. Hello. Look who it is, y'all. It's my co-host, Endub the Maestro. Well, you're still tuned to On The One with the origin story. So, yeah.
1: Yeah, of course. I love this. Well, we've got some explaining to do, Lucy.
0: Yeah, talk to me about what the selections there had in common a little bit before we move on to the goo-gobs of great music we got for you.
1: Yeah, we have a lot of music, so I won't be too long-winded. Or at least I'll try not to be so long-winded.
0: We're doing our best.
1: So we started the set with You Can't Catch Me by Chuck Berry, one of the founding fathers of rock and roll, Chuck Berry. Now, a lot of you may know or may not, or may have guessed what song interpolated You Can't Catch Me by the lyrics. The Beatles released a song in 1969 called Come Together, written by John Lennon and Paul McCartney, primarily John Lennon. But the opening lyrics of Come Together go, "Here come old Flat Top, he comes grooving up slowly, he got juju eyeballs." Okay? Basically, the same lyrics, same melody, and the same rhythm as one line in You Can't Catch Me.
0: Exactly.
1: So Chuck Berry, he didn't receive any writing credit for Come Together, but I don't know if the Beatles took care of Chuck Berry financially later on, but I don't know.
0: I know it came out that's what had happened.
1: By that point,
0: we don't know what the financial situation was and whatnot. But the Beatles in Come Together, he was grooving up slowly, but Chuck Berry already had him grooving up quickly. So
1: right.
0: And then what about the Isley Brothers there?
1: Okay, this one is a little bit more intricate. I will. Okay, so Love Is a Wonderful Thing was featured on Twistin' and Shoutin' with the Isley Brothers, their 1960 album, 1961 or so. The big hit from that album was Twistin' Shout, right? And
0: iconic.
1: Right. So later on, a couple of decades later in the late 80s, Michael Bolton releases a song called Love Is a Wonderful Thing, I believe from his first major label album. And now, the story goes, Ronald Isley, when he first heard the song, he privately reached out to Michael Bolton because he wanted to settle it out of court. Okay, because he knew it was, okay, this is my song, so let's just settle this like men. And then they were talking, and then Michael Bolton acted like he didn't know what Ronald Isley was talking about. So, I never heard of your song. So, long story short, it was a long court battle, and Ronald Isley was, it was settled, and Ronald Isley was paid, some money.
0: Well, no. So basically, after Michael Bolton had made like goo gobs of cash off of the song,
1: Michael Bolton made a lot of money.
0: The Isleys got like a writing credit on it for future sales, which by that point, nobody was probably buying it anyway. So, yeah.
1: Absolutely. Michael Bolton was
0: win-win.
1: Keep his writing credit because he wrote additional lyrics. So I don't know about that. I mean, and the amount of money was never disclosed on either end, but come on.

0: 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All right, N-Dub. You are there and we are here. Yep. We are on the one.
1: Yeah,
0: and this is the origin story show. Mm-hmm. Yes.
1: Mm-mm. Yeah. Well.
0: Yeah. What you got about those couple of songs there? What you gotta say?
1: Again, yeah. I will try not to be long-winded because, again, one of them is a doozy. Other two, not so much. So we ended that set with Am I the Same Girl by Barbara Ackman. Now, there's three different versions of that song, okay? The first version was performed by Young Holt.
0: Right.
1: Young Holt. And it was instrumental.
0: Exactly.
1: Soulful strut. Okay?
0: Yeah, so the rhythm track.
1: Right, absolutely. That was a moderate hit, okay? So about a year or so after that, lyrics were written, okay? And it was renamed Am I the Same Girl? And Barbara Ackman, she performed the lead vocals on that track. That is the track we just heard, okay? Her version wasn't really a big charted hit when it comes to charts. It's considered a rare groove and a beloved song, a beloved track when it came to the Northern Soul movement.
0: Exactly, and, yep. Hit that Northern Soul scene, yep.
1: Right. So, fast forward to the mid-80s, a contemporary jazz, smooth jazz duo from the UK named Swing Out Sister. They come out, all right? And they cover this version of the song, Am I the Same Girl? So their version is the biggest charted hit. Swing Out Sister,
0: huge
1: Am
0: hit.
1: I the Same Girl?
0: Yeah.
1: That's right.
0: Yeah, well, and the track you had before that was also big, big, big in the Northern Soul realm.
1: Absolutely. Very influential, right, very influential in the Northern Soul movement, and actually it was covered by, again, British New Wave duo Soft Cell in the early 80s. Their version of this song was the biggest hit and the most famous version.
0: Actually,
1: her version is considered a rare groove. Beloved, but rare.
0: Right.
1: Also, British soul singer Duffy, she does a cover version of Tainted Love.
0: And yeah, no, I mean, I think then also it was like Marilyn Manson did a version. Like, it's a very famous song.
1: That's right.
0: But the origin started right there, original style with Gloria Jones.
1: Absolutely.
0: Diva.
1: Oh, Diva.
0: And then
1: okay, so we started our set with He's So Fine by the Chiffons. Oh, boy. Okay, so about in the early 60s or so, you know, She's So Fine comes out. It's a huge, huge doo-wop girl group hit. Okay. In fact, He's So Fine is considered a foundational song when it comes to rock music and R&B music. Okay? So, years later, say early 70s, mid-70s, George Harrison releases a solo album called All Things Must Pass. And My Sweet Lord was the big hit from that album. And My Sweet Lord basically has the same, the chorus, the hook, has the same melody line as the hook of He's So Fine. So the writers of He's So Fine filed suit against George Harrison, understandably. And yes, he had to give them writing credit as well. So that's that.
0: Right, right. All right. Well, you know, we got a lot more music. Lot more music. So let's get into it. We're going to start my first segment, which is going to be an instrumental segment. And we're going to start it off with one of my favorite groups, and that comes from Richard Evans and the Soulful Strings right here on WOWD.

0: Oh, yes. Show is funky, which is what we just heard the Godfather of Soul talking about here on The One. You're tuned to WOWD. NW there.
1: Yes, ma'am.
0: All right, yeah. We heard from James Brown. This is an origin story show, by the way. So we're talking about, you know, the stories behind the songs, whether they're interpolations, samples, covers, remixes. And that song, many of you might have heard, as it was sampled in the Brand Nubian hit. It was a cornerstone of that song, All for One, which is from their 1990 debut, One for All. And it comes from James Brown's 31st studio album, Show Is Funky Down Here.
1: 31st.
0: I know, right? And that was in 1971, by the way.
1: It's all making albums through the 80s.
0: Right, exactly. It's crazy. But the album, it's you know, somewhat of an anomaly, or I guess the redheaded stepchild of his catalog, because oddly, and it sounds a lot like early funkadelic, with all the, you know, the fuzzed out guitars and psychedelic jazz rock or whatever. But the reason why it's such an anomaly, though, fundamentally, is because the material comes from Brown's musical director at the time, a gentleman by the name of David Matthews, who was also a member of the psych rock group, the Grodek Whipperjenny, whose self-titled album is a sampling goldmine. So before that, we heard a song called Black Satin, which comes to us from Miles Davis's 1972 album, On the Corner, which was panned at the time of its release. However, over the course of time, I guess the critics caught up to it, and it has enjoyed a drastically improved reception because, you know, the album is very innovative. And basically, say that again.
1: It's excellent.
0: Right.
1: Me. Yeah.
0: It was very innovative, and it predicted a lot of changes that were going to come in funk, jazz, electronica, and even hip hop, because it featured like hours of jams that were held down by the great Michael Henderson on bass, and a fusion of funky guitars, dub techniques, loops that later informed hip hop alongside of like Indian percussion. Davis is playing his trumpet through the wah-wah pedal alongside the likes of Chick Corea, Herbie Hancock, John McLaughlin, Jack DeJohnette. And with that, let's just say, you know, happy belated birthday, because Miles Davis, you know, his arrival date was yesterday. He would have been 100 years of age, and we thank him for all of his many, many contributions to the world of music.
1: Right.
0: And we started that segment off again with the Soulful Strings, which comes to us from Richard Evans, the prolific bassist, composer, and arranger who shaped the sound for so many artists, for like Chess and Cadet Records in the 60s and 70s. Artists like Ramsey Lewis, Marlena Shaw, Dorothy Ashby, Phil Upchurch, Brother Jack McDuff, and Ahmad Jamal. He was also the founder of Soulful Strings alongside stellar musicians like Charles Stepney, who was, of course, the godfather of Earth, Wind & Fire, Cleveland Eaton, Morris Jennings, and Phil Upchurch. And together they created tight and soulful rhythms backed by a lush string section. And a majority of their selections were cover songs. And here we heard the Soulful Strings cover the George Harrison penned Beatles track Within You, Without You, which of course came to us from the ubiquitous Sgt. Pepper's Lonely Hearts Club Band. Yeah.
1: That sounded identical to the Beatles track, except there were no vocals. So, yeah.
0: Well,
1: crazy.
0: Right. Pretty amazing. I love the tabla and the Indian percussion. It's just incredible.
1: Yeah.
0: Well, we got a lot more music. Looks like N-Dub, it's back to your turn again for presentation. And I know you got some, looks like you got some funky.
1: All righty. Well,
0: Got some funky Bobby Caldwell is what it looks like to me.
1: This segment is a little bit more funky. It's more piano and keyboard driven 70s funk. So, yeah, let's start it with it's a little Caldwell, Mr. Bobby Caldwell.
0: Yeah, let's make it happen right here on Tacoma Radio.

0: All right. Woof. That was fire. You're tuned to On the One with your host, myself, Alphabets, alongside N-Dub, the maestro. N-Dub, talk to me about your selections. That just took my breath away.
1: Yes.
0: Yeah, this is the origin story show. So, yeah, we're going to have... have end up tell us a little bit about that track there in the segment.
1: Yeah, I'll try not to be so long-winded again.
0: It's hard. But,
1: well, there's a lot of information, all these tracks. But first, let me just say you're listening to WOWD LP Tacoma Park.
0: That's right, lovely downtown Tacoma.
1: Yeah. Thanks for. Yeah, thank you for tuning in. You know, if you're just joining us, thank you for listening.
0: Much appreciated.
1: So, yeah, we ended that set with Funky Music is a Part of Me by Luther Vandross. Actually, it was a vocal group. Actually, it was him and three other vocalists, and credited as Luther. That was the name of the group, Luther. And they only released one album.
0: Which is, yeah, so it's a very rare album.
1: That song and a song called Everybody Rejoice, featured in the Wiz film, was featured on that album. Yeah, Luther Vandross, he's one of my all-time favorite artists. I mean, I'm so happy that they finally inducted him into the Rock and Roll Hall of Fame. Oh, that brother, man. Whew. Anyway, Funky Music is a Part of Me. So about 1974 or so, David Bowie saw Luther Vandross performing in a club in New York City, and he offered him to, tour with him on the road. And Luther said, absolutely. So he started performing with him, and... while at the same time he was recording his new album, or his upcoming album, Young Americans. Okay? So, David Bowie remembered a song that Luther Vandross was performing called Funky Music is a Part of Me. So he asked Luther, is it okay? How about I do that song, Funky Music? Is that okay? Luther, he was young, hungry, and just needed a break. He said, yes, Mr. Bowie, you can do it. Absolutely. So they went to the studio. They're rehearsing, going over the song. And David Bowie didn't feel that Luther's lyrics, the original lyrics, fit his vocal style. So David Bowie rewrote all of the lyrics and renamed the song Fascination. So he goes back to Luther Vandross and asks him, so since I rewrote the lyrics and gave it a new title, can I have this version of the song for myself? Again, Luther Vandross, he was generous and he said, sure, you can have it. Now, the publishing company that Luther Vandross was signed to didn't allow that because Funky Music is a Part of Me was already a song that was published and released about a year prior. So, yeah. Anyway, so that was Funky Music is a Part of Me by Luther Vandross, and, featured on Bowie's Young Americans album called Fascination. So, yeah, that was a doozy. And before that, we had Hobble Gobble Tribbin by one of my all-time favorites, Bernard Wright. And that was famously sampled by Snoop Dogg, G's and Thugs, also by Tupac Shakur, Lie to Kick It. Yes. Bernard Wright is one of the most sampled artists of all time, and that was just one. And we started that set with Open Your Eyes by Bobby Caldwell, famously sampled by Common on his song The Light. Yes. Also, John Legend, R&B singer John Legend, he does a cover version of Open Your Eyes. So, yeah.
0: All right. That's a great one. I hadn't heard that one in quite some time, so I appreciate you selecting that one, you know?
1: Absolutely.
2: Spin.
0: Uh-oh, there goes your voice again.
1: Oh, well, I like that.
0: Spin. Wait, what is he saying? What is he saying?
1: I hope.
0: Oh, there you go. When you hear that, and you know what time it is, you know what's about to happen. Tell the good people what's about to happen now.
1: That's right. So, for those of you who tune in to our show religiously all the time, which is all of you, I hope, you probably know that we have a segment called the Spin Cycle. So that means we have a, we choose a song or a track that we just can't stop listening to. It could be for any number of reasons, the lyrics, the music production, the vocals, nostalgia purposes. Something about that song speaks to us and we can't stop listening to it in our real personal lives, and we want to share it with you. Okay? So with that being said, my spin cycle track is a song called Through the Test of Time by Miss Patty Austin, one of my all-time favorites.
0: All right, here it is on WOWD, Tacoma Radio.

0: All right. You are tuned to On the One with your hosts, myself, Alphabets, alongside N-Dub, the Maestro. We're in the midst of the spin cycle. And N-Dub, tell us about your spin cycle selection.
1: Well, this is two reasons. One, the main reason is nostalgia. And the other reason is the vocal by Patty Austin. Patty Austin is one of my all-time favorite singers ever. I can listen to anything she sings. I love all her albums. But I chose this because this song in particular, the album, the GRP album, the album she did with GRP, Dave Grusin, my mother, she wore this album out. I mean, because I remember just waking up like Sunday mornings, and hearing this album and the song Through the Test of Time playing like every Sunday, you know, because my mother, she'd be cooking the breakfast. It would be smelling like bacon and eggs and pancakes and waffles and Through the Test of Time.
0: Was the soundtrack.
1: You know, it'd be, right, that would be the soundtrack to Sunday breakfast, you know. So, you know, and I'm smelling coffee and the tea, like, you know, the tea kettle whistling. And Through the Test of Time. Just like, it's like, oh, okay, time to get up for Sunday breakfast.
0: Yeah, but that's a great one. I do not have that.
1: Those happy moments, man.
0: All right. All right. Well, yeah, I don't have that Patty Austin album, but yeah, I mean, you can bet on it that if she's on it, that the vocals attend.
1: Right.
0: Every time. Yeah, well, let's get into it. I'm going to share with everyone also my spin cycle selection. Yeah, which is a song that features an artist.

All right. Yeah, that's what I'm doing now. Through the windows of the studio here of Tacoma Radio, watching Patterns in the Rain as it is raining. And yes, that is a song from Spyro Gyra's 1993 album, Dreams Beyond Control. Yes. Yeah. And you're tuned to On the One. We're in the middle of the Spin Cycle segment, and this is a song I've been listening to quite a bit. Because, like I said, I just want to do a tribute to Alex Lidgerwood, too. He's the legendary Scottish vocalist and former lead singer for Santana. And he passed away at 79 on May 1st. So he is a drummer, percussionist, guitarist, and almost four-octave vocalist, of course, known for his tenure in Santana for 15 years. He began his musical career in the 60s as a member of a soul group, The Senate.

alongside future Average White Band drummer Robbie McIntosh before joining progressive groups like the Piranhas and Cesarelli in Europe. Then in the early 70s, he briefly sang with the Jeff Beck Group and then spent several years with one of my favorite groups, the Brian Auger's Oblivion Express. So he contributed to four albums. Favorite. And then he later toured. I recently found this out. I did not know. He later toured with a Narada and Michael Walden band. Narada was the one that introduced him to Santana, actually. But in between that, he recorded vocals for a wonderful album, David Sancius and Tone's 1978 album, True Stories, which is just rare groove, wonderful album. He joined Santana in 1979, replacing Greg Walker, provided lead vocals, guitar, percussion on at least 12 albums, including four gold certified releases, three top 40 hits. And beyond Santana, he recorded with artists like, again, Spyro Gyra, Benny King, Carly Simon, Jeff Lorber, Billy Squire, and finally released his own solo album, Outside the Box, in 2019. But, you know, his enduring contributions to rock and fusion genres underscore his career, which is, you know, marked by his dynamic performances and studio collaborations, which spanned over five decades. Okay. He was in there. So shout out to Alex Lidgerwood. And I'm just really grateful that we had the opportunity to, you know, shine a little light on him. But yeah, we're in the midst of the origin story episode, and we have quite a few more stories to share with you, and not a lot of time. You know what I'm saying? We coming around the bend, but you know, of course, after we share all of our origin stories, we're going to need you to stay tuned for this year's model with our host John Davis, who will play music from the year 1994. He's got songs from Jawbox, Madonna, Gangstar, Shudder to Think, Warren G, Velocity Girl, Bratmobile, Black Sheep, Nirvana, and many, many more from 1994. But we're going to get back into it with some origin story. I got another Diva segment, and this one we're going to start out with the lovely and talented Frida Payne right here on Tacoma Radio.

0: 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You are tuned to On the One with your hosts, myself, Alphabets, alongside N-Dub, the Maestro, and just coming out of a Divas Discontent type segment for the origin story show that we got going on here. So I want to quickly go over what we just heard. So we just heard Phyllis Dillon coming from the Duke Reed Studios. In Jamaica, the song Make Me Yours was written by Betty Swan and became a big hit for her in 1967 and stayed at number one on the R&B charts for 2 weeks in July of that year. And in that same year, Phyllis Dillon recorded a rock steady version for the great Duke Reed. The song went on to be covered several more times by artists like High Energy, Leon Haywood, ZZ Hill, Jackie Moore, and Peebles, Selena Johnson, and Mary Wells. Before that, we heard from Sugar Pie DeSanto, and the track, The One Who Really Loves You, has a great origin story. Also originates in Detroit, was written by the GOAT, Mr. William Smokey Robinson, and became a hit for Mary Wells in 1962. Was recorded by the Marvelettes in 1962. Version by Booker T and the MGs, 1962. Bobby Rydell did a version in 1962. Motown artist Choker Campbell came back in 1964 and then was recorded as the B-side to the exciting Sugar Pie DeSanto single, That Love and Touch. I still haven't been able to gather a lot of information about the players and such of this song, but it's definitely a unique and compelling arrangement that borders on rocksteady for me. So, and then at the top of that segment, we had The Easiest Way to Fall, which comes to us from Freda Payne's groundbreaking third album, Band of Gold, her first album on the Holland Dozier Holland label, Invictus. And this album's what really took her over the top. It was an instant pop smash in both the US and the UK, and no doubt in part to her moving, sweet and soulful voice. And it moved more from like a, like before the, that album, she was more on like a sophistopop kind of canvas. And the tracks here were, you know, full of that Detroit fuzz. The title track, of course, was a huge hit, and that was covered at least 20 times by artists like Sylvester, Marcia Griffith, Ronnie Dyson, Bonnie Tyler, and Belinda Carlisle. But this track, The Easiest Way to Fall, has a sublime break in the intro that's been sampled at least 61 times by artists like Wu-Tang Clan, Beastie Boys, De La Soul, Beck, Flying Lotus, and Big Daddy Kane. So, yeah. that's a lot, right? Trying to get it in, you know. Trying to get. Wait, say that again.
1: That's a lot. Yeah, that's those are a lot of covers. Yeah.
0: Yeah, trying to get it in, trying to get it in. So end up, we got one more segment for you, and what we got coming up?
1: Yeah, I don't want to say too much. I don't want to spoil it, but this is. More funk, and a lot of hip-hop samples are coming from this set. So why don't we just play it?
0: All right, let's keep it funky. You're tuned to On The One on Tacoma Radio. Boom.

0: Yes, ma'am.
1: Some fire selections you got there.
0: You need a good life. Yeah. Well, hey.
1: Yeah, we all need a little bit of that.
0: Sure. Yeah. Absolutely. Yeah. So, that was, told you, yeah, that was really a real hip-hop R&B based set. We ended that segment with Bon Bon V by T.S. Monk. Yes, written and produced by Sandy Lisner. And that was famously sampled by Public Enemy for their track, Welcome to the Terror Dome. Yes. Oh, yeah. The intro was sampled. And before that, we had Marvin Gaye, the one and only Marvin Gaye, Turn On Some Music. That was the alternate version of Turn On Some Music. There's two versions of that song. That is the alternate version. That version and the and elements of the original version from Midnight Love were sampled by Eric Sermon for his song Music, or Just Like Music.
1: Yeah. I remember that.
0: Well, he did a great job. He did a great job on that track, yeah. I love how he blended Marvin Gaye's vocals, and he used Marvin Gaye's lead and background vocals, and he just kept it straight, and he did the positive lyrics on top of that. It was just wonderful. I mean, I love that. One of my all-time favorite hip-hop tracks.
1: Yeah, very nice.
0: Yeah. And we started that set with I Get Lifted by George McCrae, written by Henry Wayne Casey, better known as Casey, from Casey and the Sunshine Band, yes. That was sampled a few times, quite a few times, but most famously by Jimmy Jam and Terry Lewis for their song, The Best Things in Life Are Free, by Luther Vandross and Janet Jackson. Also sampled by Snoop Dogg for his song, Gin and Juice, and also sampled by Keith Murray for his song, Lifted. That's just three examples. There's a bunch.
1: That's a lot of origin story right there.
0: Right, yeah. Yeah.
1: All right, well, you know, time is closing in. Mm-hmm. This year's model is ready to come through. We got one last segment. I got the write-on segment, mm-hmm. but I wanted to say, you know, good night to you, N-Dub, and good night, and thank you to, you know, to all the listeners. Thank you so much for tuning in to On the One each and every time. And also tonight for our origin story episode. And we'll be back in 2 weeks. I think it's the low-end theory show, which is probably going to be a show that features a lot of bass. So, yeah. All right, we're going to kick it with some more music. Bye, N-Dub. I will talk to you a little bit later, and I will talk to all of you a little bit later as well. Peace.
0: Love you all.

Welcome to This Year's Model on WOWDLP in Tacoma Park. I'm your host, John Davis. Every episode of This Year's Model focuses on a single year of music between 1954 and the present. I'll select songs from whatever that year is, moving across various genres falling under popular music that might have made an impression in that year. This year's model, it's not a comprehensive overview of the music of that year, it's just some of my favorite music that maybe was released that year, or maybe hit peaked as a single on the charts in that year. And tonight, we're listening to music from 1994. In the United States, Bill Clinton was president. In movie theaters, this was the year of Pulp Fiction, Shawshank Redemption, Forrest Gump, Clerks, The Lion King, Dumb and Dumber, Hoop Dreams, so many more. And numerous wings of popular music were dominating the zeitgeist at that point. You know, it was alternative rock, like Hole, Nine Inch Nails, Soundgarden, R.E.M., Offspring, Oasis, Farouk Assault, Pearl Jam, Weezer. There was hip-hop, like Snoop Dogg, Salt-N-Pepa, Wu-Tang Clan, Tupac, DeBrat, Nas, many others that year. And plus there were just artists like Sheryl Crow, Celine Dion, Mariah Carey, TLC, Bruce Springsteen. They all had big pop hits in 1994. But we're not going to hear any of that on the program tonight. We're going to hear from a few alternative rock headliners like Nirvana, Green Day, Beck, Helmet. And we're going to hear some great hip-hop from Gangstar, Black Sheep, Diggable Planets. We'll hear Warren G's huge hit Regulate. We'll hear something from Beastie Boys' multi-platinum record deal Communication. And most of what we're going to hear tonight comes from the punk and indie rock scene that I was immersed in as a teenager at the time. Like, you know, there's bands like Pavement, Jawbox, Bratmobile, Slant Six, Guided by Voices, Shudder to Think, Liz Phair, and tons more. And I'm going to be joined shortly by two of my good friends from then and now, and they were there for all of it with me in 1994. But tonight we're going to open with a band who were still darlings of the punk underground in 1994. They built a reputation through steady touring, a couple of excellent records earlier in the 90s, and they hit their peak with the album we're about to hear, which was released on February 15th, 1994. And although they'd soon be snapped up by a major label and put through the punk rock ringer when their 1995 album Dear You came out on the DGC major label, and it was generally dismissed at the time as a sellout, but it's now considered rightly to be a classic. But in 1994, everything was still really clicking for the Bay Area punk trio Jawbreaker, and this is the opening track to their classic album, 24-Hour Revenge Therapy. It's The Boat Dreams from the Hill by Jawbreaker on the This Year's Model 1994 radio show and WOWD in Tacoma Park.

You are listening to This Year's Model on WOWD, where every episode we focus on music from a single year. I am your host, John Davis, and tonight that year is 1994. But before we run down the songs we just heard, let me introduce my guests for the program this evening. We are joined by my friends Scott Stenger and Mike Italiano. Scott and I met in 1994, I believe it was, when he was a member of the great DC band Neptune's Daughter, and our

0: bands did play a show together that summer, and I think we might have, did we meet at Kinko's?
1: Yes. Yes, definitely.
0: Making copies. So then Scott and I then, Scott joined that band that I was in, Quorum, and after that, and we did some U.S. touring and put out a record before that band wrapped up. And so then my other guest here, Mike, my oldest friend, going back to kindergarten in 1981. But in 1994, the year that we focus on tonight, we were roommates at the University of Maryland.
2: Yes.
0: So all three of us were really deep into going to concerts and listening to music and buying records in 1994. So I just thought I'd get you guys on the show so we could talk about some of the music from that year.
2: Yeah.
0: And speaking of that music, we just heard Shudder to Think. That was X French T-shirt from the Pony Express record, released by Epic Records on September 13th, 1994. And we're in danger with this program of every single song that gets played. We can kind of wander off into stories, but I do have, like, I have a story about every one of these. But I mean, even that record, Pony Express record, Mike, you owned it first before me. And we were roommates in the dorm at University of Maryland that fall, and I had been a little iffy on Shudder to Think before that. Like, I sort of liked Funeral to Movies and Ten Spot and Get Your Goat and the records that they had done on Discord Records before that. But you got Pony Express. Do you remember where you found that?
2: I do not, but for whatever reason, this record really resonated with me. I was not a big Shudder fan myself. Mm-hmm. The early stuff did not hit. I went back to it after falling in love with Pony Express. I'm not sure what it was. It was, you know, something wholly different and unique than anything I'd ever heard. But yeah, it was on heavy, heavy rotation in that freshman dorm room for sure.
0: Exactly. And I think we went to go see them with Black Hat. In fact, that the 1994 concert going schedule ended. What I remember is that we went to go see Shudder to Think and Sunny Day Real Estate.
2: Yes.
0: And Brainiac. There were two nights at the Black Cat. Brainiac played one, and does anybody remember who played the other one? I think there was another band. Maybe it was Brainiac both nights, but
2: I don't recall. I do recall Sunny Day and Shudder sharing the bill and knowing that I had finals the next day.
0: Right.
2: And not caring at all.
0: Yeah, an amazing couple of shows. And we'll be hearing from Sunny Day Real Estate momentarily. But so before Shudder, we heard from Black Sheep. That was Without a Doubt. That's from the Nonfiction record on Mercury and Polygram. The album came out December 6th, 1994, and peaked at number 107 on the Billboard Top 200 album chart. Velocity Girl before that, another band it's going to be hard to not talk about at length, but that was I Can't Stop Smiling from their second album, Simpatico, which was released by Sub Pop June 7th, 1994. And that was another, you know, they at that point, like, seemed so huge to me. Like, this indie rock band from DC was, you know, selling out clubs, and they were on Sub Pop Records, and, you know, they're showing up on, you know, MTV and stuff. I mean, I remember staying up till like 2 a.m. to see their video on when they were on 120 minutes, you know. So it was like, but Scott, your band, Neptune's Daughter, played with them, and
1: yeah.
0: can you share any stories with us?
1: Yeah, they did an in store at Go Records, I guess, to celebrate the album before. Or actually, I think it was
0: that, like, was Vinyl Ink.
1: No.
0: Are we talking about the first one?
1: Yeah, there was one at Go, and that's when our drummer, I guess, slipped Archie a demo and said, "Here you go, this is my band," and in June, they played the Vinyl Ink one, which was super packed. And I think at one point, like, some of the members were, like, sitting on chairs playing and stuff because it was, like, so crowded and so hot. Like, there was no AC. It was just sweltering in there. But, yeah, we play with them in July. They played two nights at the 9:30 Club, once the first show with Magnetic Fields, and then the other one we opened up. So it was cool.
0: Wow, yeah. Amazing.
1: Yeah.
0: Jawbreaker, starting off that set, Boat Dreams from the Hill from the 24-Hour Revenge Therapy album, and me and Scott and Mike were out at dinner before the show, so we rhapsodized about this album at length already before we even got on the air, but certainly just, you know, a really pivotal record, you know, in punk, in, you know, in the music we were all loving at the time, you know, talking about the amazing production by Steve Albini on that record, and just an incredible record. I'm glad we could start the show off with it.
2: Best drum intro ever.
0: Exactly. His drumming on that record is so amazing, and the drums are so well recorded. Just a really outstanding album. So we should move on to another batch of songs, and I could, you know, get, you know, kind of keep going about this too, but we're going to hear a song now from what might be my favorite album that was released in 1994. This was from a band. I remember going to the record release show for this, which was held at Go Compact Discs in Arlington, Virginia, on a very, very icy night in like February, I guess, in 94, because the record came out February 8th, 1994.
2: I remember you slipping me a rough mix dub of this before it was even released.
0: Yeah, I just started doing a fanzine not long before that, and was, you know, fortunate to, I mean, the band, so we're going to hear something from Jawbox, everybody. That's what we're going to listen to. We're going to hear something from Jawbox, one of the best bands to ever come out of DC, and they were, you know, as for me at the time, I was like a, you know, teenager, like 17 years old and doing a fanzine, and as a band, they were just so inclusive and welcoming of like anybody who, you know, was in the scene and wanted to take part and wanted to talk to them. And
1: you got a rough mix.
0: They were sharing, you know, early mixes. It was pretty cool. So, we're going to hear something from this album. This is not the single from this album. There were at least two singles. There was Savory and there was Cooling Card, and that might have been it. But this was, I think, my favorite song. And let's just get to it. Let's hear some music. This is Jawbox with Real from the For Your Own Special Sweetheart record, right here on this year's Model 1994 on WOWD.

0: 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All right. 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And you are listening to this year's model on WOWDLP in Tacoma Park, where every episode focuses on the music of a different year. And my name is John Davis, and tonight we're listening to the music of 1994 with my guests, Scott Stenger and Mike Italiano, who were my show-going friends back in 1994, still my friends today, thankfully. So in the last batch of songs, we heard that was Bratmobile. That was the title track to their EP, The Real Janelle, released on Kill Rock Stars in early 1994. Diggable Planets before that, Dog It from the Blowout Comb record, released October 18th, 1994. That was an album that went to number 33 on Billboard's top 200 album charts, and also appeared on the Village Voices Paz and Jop poll of critics. That went to number 34 on the Paz and Jop in 1994. Sunny Day Real Estate before that, In Circles from the album Diary, released by Sub Pop on May 10th, 1994. And we were just talking about that album in here, like while it was playing, because that was a band that all three of us certainly loved, and you know, and as we were mentioning earlier, saw at the Black Cat a bunch of times, and we were also just talking about how the first time I saw them, they opened for Velocity Girl at American University. It was at the Tavern at AU in September of 94, but we didn't really get to finish talking about that. Scott, were you at that show?
1: No, I didn't make it.
0: Whoa, a Velocity Girl show that you skipped. But yeah, that was a band that, like, as I was telling these guys, just totally kind of, for me, kind of came out of nowhere and just completely surprised me. But like that album Diary just sort of presented for me like everything I wanted in a band at that point in September of 1994 when I heard them. They delivered it, and that was just a record that I still enjoy. And Jawbox started off that set of songs with a song called Real from their For Your Own Special Sweetheart album. Again, that was released February 8th, 1994. And, you know, I could go on and on about their importance to me, but we got a lot of songs to play. So I'll just get back into it. Playing more music now from 1994. That was the year, I think it's fair to say, it was one of rock music's greatest tragedies occurred in April of 1994 when Kurt Cobain took his own life. And the word of that began circulating on April 8th in 1994, although it was determined he'd actually been dead for a few days at that point when he was discovered. But I remember really well that afternoon. Like, I'd gotten out of school and was driving home, and I'd stopped off at Montgomery Mall and picked up some lunch, and they were just playing Nirvana songs like on WHFS, just like in a steady loop, and I was like, that's weird. You know, it just seemed weird. And like, he'd already had that sort of brush with death about 2 months earlier in Italy. And it had been like, oh, it seemed like things, like, it just felt like he was on borrowed time at that point. And when I was hearing all those songs in a row, I was like, this doesn't bode well. And so I went home and then just brought my food in, went downstairs, and my dad walked in and he was like, did you hear the news? And I was like, oh no. And he's like, yeah, Kurt Cobain, he's dead. And I was just shocked, totally shocked. Do you guys remember much about that moment at all?
2: I was going to say, at least you heard it from your dad, someone close to you, a loved one. I was working in the shipping department at a medical supply place, and I worked with this woman, Lydia, who was a very boorish Jersey woman, who was almost like reveling and taking pleasure in delivering the news. It was not really a pleasant experience, and to the point where, like, I thought she was joking at first, like just messing with me.
0: Right.
2: And then sure enough, I heard it on the radio.
0: It was, yeah, it was shocking.
2: Total bum out.
1: Yeah, I was driving home from work or something, and they made an announcement. Like, they, I think, actually cut in from a song just to make the announcement, and it was like, whoa. I had to like pull over and be like, well, geez, that's horrible.
0: Yeah, you know? I did. Yeah, just it was I mean, it was sort of, we knew it was coming, or at least that's how I felt.
1: But, oh yeah,
0: but it was still just so sad. So I bring all this up because we're going to hear a song from Nirvana, because they, although there wasn't a new album of, you know, studio music that came out in 1994. There was an album that came out later in 94, several months after Kurt died, of the MTV Unplugged session that they had recorded in the fall of 1993, and this album was just like an enormous hit. I mean, it was went to eight times platinum or something insane, and but it was critically beloved as well. It went to number one on the Billboard Top 200, and so it's an interesting record. So you know we'll get to it everybody can hear it in a second. But I chose the song About a Girl as the representative of this album because it was kind of interesting to bring a song from their first album, Bleach, like sort of into the context of what Nirvana was sounding like at this point in 1994. And I also just thought, like, what he says at the beginning, he kind of mumbles, this is from our first album, most people don't own it. And I just remember thinking when he did that, just thinking like there was something very much, it just felt like so the vibe of that time of just that it was just this kind of like, the obscurity of these, these indie records, and most people, didn't go that deep with Nirvana or something, or his own like sort of like self-consciousness about that. But I do think it's a cool record, and it was a cool concert because, as obviously they brought in, the Meat Puppets, and there's multiple songs with them, and doing the Vaseline song, and it had this sort of like mixtape sensibility to it that he was trying to, he really, he loved that music, and they loved that music, and they wanted their millions of fans to know about the Vaselines and about the Meat Puppets, and it worked. So anyway, let's get to it and hear some of it. We're going to hear About a Girl from Nirvana, the Unplugged record. Here they are on WOWD in Tacoma Park.
3: Good evening. 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

0: Slant 6 on the This Year's Model Radio program right here on WOWD. My name is John Davis, and tonight's program focuses on the music of 1994. I am joined tonight by my friends Mike Italiano and Scott Stenger. They were going to shows and buying records with me back in 1994, and here we are hanging out and talking about them in 2026. So that last song was Don't You Ever, the lead-off track to Slant 6's debut album, Soda Pop Ripoff. That came out on Discord Records in February 1994. I remember going to Yesterday and Today Records in Rockville, Maryland, and lining up with me and one other person before the doors open when that and the Hoover album, Lurid Traversal of Route 7, came out on the same day in February of 94. But they opened the door early for me to let me in because they're like, what are you doing out here? an amazing pair of albums coming out on the same day. That was exciting. So Pavement before that, Gold Sounds, that was from the Crooked Rain album, which Matador Records released on February 14th, 1994. That was a huge deal for me. I was a really big fan of Slanted and Enchanted when that came out, and so when Crooked Rain came along, that was a big deal. They played in DC at the Black Cat.
1: I was there. Yeah, I went to that, and I know a lot of people were like, what the hell, man? $11 or $12 for a ticket?
0: I think it was 10, wasn't
1: yeah,
0: it?
1: Yeah, or maybe it was, well, with the service charge.
0: 10 or 12, whatever. Yeah, it seemed obscene to me at the time.
1: Yeah, it was great to see them, because I missed them on the first go round. So, you know, seeing them on that album was pretty awesome. And yeah, definitely. And shout out to Robbie White, who does a show, Forbidden Alliance, on Sundays at 9 a.m. He's listening right now. So
0: that's one of the great, yeah, maybe the best show that is on WOWD, absolutely, in my opinion. So hi, Robbie. Thanks for listening. Guided by Voices. Before that, we heard Echoes Myron from the B-1000 album on Scat Records, released June 21st, 1994. Seemed kind of like a good thing to pair with Pavement, since they were both sort of icons of the indie rock thing that was kind of blowing up at that point. Nirvana starting off that set of songs with About a Girl from the MTV Unplugged in New York album, which was released by DGC Records November 1st, 1994. And I, as I said earlier, sold many, many a copy, over 8 million copies of that record sold, which is amazing. So getting back to the music, as we close in on the 11 o'clock hour, let's hear something from one of the most commercially successful bands to ever come out of the punk scene. This was a record that I'd say like kept pretty quietly hit stores on February 1st, 1994, but really even by later that spring, I think, and certainly like in the weeks after Kurt Cobain died, I felt like this sort of new form of like alternative rock or something was happening, and it was just like one heavily indebted to like the pop punk scene on the West Coast. So Green Day, of course, and then the Offspring were the other band who I was totally not a fan of and never liked at any point, but they were, you know, it was something new that was happening, and you know, that was coming out in that was a little bit more like summer of 94. But the band that we're going to hear was one that I did like, and they were Green Day. And I remember when this album came out, it just like hadn't occurred to me yet that like they were huge, like already, like sure, it was happening right away, because they played at the 930 Club, the old 930 Club, and I just remember thinking like, I'll just go and I'm like, walk in and it will be no problem. And it was like, well, nope, that show sold out like immediately, you know. And so that was sort of the first big clue to me at the time, that this was a band that was just blowing up like beyond what I would have imagined.
2: They were road dogs. I mean, despite being really young, they toured really hard behind their Lookout albums.
0: And I think like that's one of my favorite things about that era, was that it was really hard to find out like facts about these bands. Mm-hmm. So like they were just rumors, and it was like, I remember hearing that Green Day were like our age or something, that it was like that they're, oh yeah, just like one of them still in high school or something, right, which is like And I think they were probably more like 22 or something like that, which at the time was like this massive gulf of age, you know. But I remember being almost jealous of them. Beck was another one who I remember somebody saying like, yeah, yeah, he's like 17 or 18 or something. And I was just like, what? Totally jealous. But yeah, there's that sort of pre-internet period. Or I mean, there's a very, very beginning of the internet in 1994. And just like that, you just didn't have all the information handy and you just kind of were relying on rumors. So, and Green Day was one of those bands I knew was sort of like tangentially connected to like Operation Ivy, who I loved.
2: Sure.
0: And it just kind of grew from there. But yeah, this record was huge. It sold more than 10 million copies, like diamond certified, they call it, and went to number 2 on the Billboard Top 200 album charts, but also critically beloved. Like, it was number 12 on the Village Voice Pads and Jop poll. So, a huge record. I'm not going to play one of the singles. I don't think this was ever released as a single, but this was, I think, my favorite song on this record. So we're going to hear Green Day with Burnout from their album Dookie here on the This Year's Model 1994 radio program and WOWD.

0: You are listening to This Year's Model here on WOWD. My name's John Davis, and I'm joined in the studio by my friends Scott Stenger and Mike Italiano this evening. And tonight on the program, we are listening to some music from 1994. That was Sebado, Rebound, from the Bake Sale album, released by Sub Pop on August 23rd, 1994. A great album, critically acclaimed for sure. I never saw them. Did either of you see Sebado?
1: I saw them very recently, as far as their trajectory goes, in Los Angeles, actually. And I think they did Bake Sale in full. It was just quite good.
0: Oh.
2: Yeah, I saw them at the Black Cat on this tour with Dogface Hermans, I think.
0: Like on the tour for Bake Sale?
2: Yeah.
0: Oh,
2: yeah.
0: Yes.
2: Yeah,
0: excellent.
2: Yeah. Yeah.
0: Before that, we had Lungfish, Straight Away, from the Pass and Stow album, which came out on Discord Records October of 1994. I know, Scott, that was one you wanted to hear some Lungfish on the show. And yeah. I remember when I bought that album, I bought that at Discord Records proper in right when it came out in the fall of 94. It was my first time ever going to Discord Direct, which for our listeners is like the sort of the distribution arm of Discord. And at that time, it was in like a little warehouse or something in Clarendon, I think it was, in Arlington, Virginia. And it was just kind of amazing to be there and be surrounded by like stacks of boxes full of Discord recordings. And so that was like the new record that had come out that week. So I was very excited to get that one. And that's a band certainly we all saw many, many, many, many times.
1: I am deeply disappointed in myself. I've never seen that.
0: What? Is that what?
3: I'm shocked. No.
1: White Whale. Yeah.
0: I'm stunned.
1: I think it was just like they were always playing.
0: They were.
1: Like, yeah, I'll see them. Yeah, yeah. You know, and
3: not even that Baltimore show that was at the.
1: Did they open for Fugazi? Fugazi, yeah, UFBC. Then I did see them.
0: I retract my statement.
1: I did see them.
0: So, but yes, one of the great live bands also of this period. So let's see. Before that was Fuzzy with Flashlight from their self-titled record, released by Seed Records, March 22nd, 1994. And before that, Bad Religion with the title track from Stranger Than Fiction, released by Atlantic Records, August 30th, 1994, just in time for the fall semester start at the University of Maryland. And Mike and I, who were roommates at UMD at that time, definitely listened to that album like nonstop.
1: Heavy rotation,
0: and
1: for sure.
0: And got to see them at the Black Cat when they played there that fall. And we were starting to talk about that show during the break, but the thing I remember about it was way more intense than the usual Black Cat show, and the club like didn't quite know what to do with just like how crazy the crowd was. And I remember them moving like these like big benches, like wooden benches, to make like a barrier in front of the stage so that people wouldn't climb up on stage to stage dive, and people just like shattered the wooden benches.
1: I do remember
0: that. Yeah. Shards of like wooden benches.
3: Oh my God.
0: So it was like it was bad enough already, and then there were like sort of like wooden stakes
1: for
0: flying around.
1: Safety, we're gonna put these benches here.
0: Right. So did not work.
1: I think there was a lot of energy because it was Brian Baker was in the band, and that was his first time playing with them in DC. Excellent show.
0: It was an amazing and memorable show. Green Day starting off that set with Burnout from their album Dookie, which we talked about at length earlier. So now we're going to hear something from another one of the huge records to come out in 1994. This one went platinum three times over, though I would have believed it if it had been more than that. It debuted at number one on the Billboard Top 200 album chart. It was critically beloved as well. This is the opening track from the fourth album by the Beastie Boys, Ill Communication. This is Sure Shot on the This Year's Model radio program on WOWDLP in Tacoma Park.

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0: 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Every episode focuses on a single year of music, and tonight it's 1994, and I'm joined by my guest DJs and friends, Mike Italiano and Scott Stenger. We just heard Spotlight from the great Baltimore band Candy Machine, active throughout the 90s, a band I assume we all saw a bunch back then. Actually, we were just starting to talk about that during the break, but do you all remember seeing Candy Machine ever, either of you?
1: Yeah. For me, the first time was at St. Stephen's on a stacked bill.
0: Oh, yes.
1: With Universal Order of Armageddon, Tar, and Jawbox. Something that almost seems dreamlike now.
0: Yeah.
1: Very sweaty, very smelly, but
0: very amazing show. An amazing show. I was there.
2: I didn't go to that one. I missed that.
0: What were you doing?
1: Babysitting.
2: Maybe.
0: But what a day. What a day it was.
2: I know.
0: Because listeners, not only did that show happen in the evening, but in the afternoon, Fugazi played at Sylvan Theater in the shadow of the Washington Monument. So just a sort of insanely amazing day of punk music in Washington, D.C. on August 7th, 1993. Let's see, Gangstar before Candy Machine, that was blowing up the spot from the Hard to Earn record released by Chrysalis and EMI Records, March 8th, 1994. That album went to number 25 on the Billboard Top 200. Helmet before that, Wilma's Rainbow from the Betty album on Interscope Records. I was just telling these guys how I remember the moment that I got that album in my hands when it arrived in the mail. I was doing a fanzine at the time, and it was sent to me by Interscope, so I was chilling at the Jerry's Subs and Pizza at White Flint, R.I.P. White Flint, and ripped that open and was so excited for there to be a new Helmet record, and I was not disappointed. That came out June 21st, 1994, and went to number 45 on Billboard's Top 200 Albums chart. Wow. And Beastie Boys, starting off that set of tunes with Sure Shot from their Ill Communication record, released by Grand Royal and Capitol Records, May 31st, 1994. Definitely a summer album, was sort of how I remember it. And the album debuted at number one and was certified platinum three times over. So getting back into the music, because we have a little bit less than a half an hour left to go, a slight change of pace here from what we've been listening to tonight coming up in the next batch of songs, but we're going to hear something now from Elvis Costello. He, you know, obviously had been active since the late 1970s. I mean, I would say in 1994 he felt like a little bit of a throwback almost, you know, like it was, I don't know, I mean, he had a slow couple of years, in my opinion, to that point. There had been sort of his, like, his dabblings in, like, classical music and soundtrack music that he was doing, and I was kind of starting to not really pay attention anymore, but then this record came out, was in the spring, March 8th, 1994, and the album was called Brutal Youth. And I remember when I think I saw this the debut of this song on like 120 minutes or something like that. But I just remember being like, "Oh, Elvis Costello is back!" So let's hear it. 13 Steps Lead Down, Elvis Costello on this year's model 1994 radio program on WOWD. Yeah.

0: Tune in to WOWD tomorrow morning from 8 to 10 a.m. for Coffee and Classics. Carson plays rock, pop, and singer-songwriters, old and new. From 2 to 3 p.m., it's The Ramble. Host Melissa Block welcomes the unofficial start of summertime with songs about travel. Getting on the road or wishing you could, the joys of a leisurely ramble with songs from Kathleen Edwards, John Hyatt, Johnny Swim, and more. From 7 to 9 p.m., it's Independent. Musicians Greg Svittle, Rebecca Berlin, and Hester Doyle will join host Sarah P. to discuss the recently released Brewmaker album Hourglass and other projects. As for right now, you are listening to the This Year's Model Show here on WOWD in Tacoma Park. My name's John Davis. My guests tonight are Scott Stenger and Mike Italiano, my friends from 1994 and the present. And so this has been a good crew to reflect on some of the music from 1994 that we've been listening to. We just heard Freddie Johnston. That was Bad Reputation from his This Perfect World album, which came out on Elektra Records. That album came out June 21st, 1994, but I'll say I didn't really hear about it until I feel like WHFS started like working it super hard, like in late summer, maybe like August or September. All of a sudden, it just seemed like I was hearing, they were talking about him all the time there, but I still hadn't really heard the song yet. And I was like, Freddie Johnston, like, who is that? Because he'd put out some music before that, but I just didn't really know it. But then I finally heard that song, and I was like fairly obsessed with that record. And I don't know, Mike, if you remember it this way, but that was an album I totally remember listening to constantly in our dorm room. And
1: absolutely, that totally tracks. And you hip me to him. I would not have discovered that on my own. I feel like
0: I just loved that record.
1: Fell in love with it. Yeah, absolutely.
0: Sam Phillips before that, I Need Love from the Martinis and Bikinis record, released by Virgin Records on March 8th, 1994. Liz Phair, Supernova from the Whip Smart album on Matador, released in September 20th, 1994, and there was, as we were concurring earlier, definitely a poster for that record up on our dorm room wall in the fall of 1994. And then let's see, what were we playing? I can't even remember what started off the set before that, but where are my notes? Elvis Costello, 13 Steps Lead Down from the Brutal Youth album. So, you know, we only got a few minutes left in the show, but I think we could probably go over it, you know, if we want. So let's get back to some music. We're going to hear something now from Madonna. This was a single that was one of my favorite songs of hers overall, even though it's maybe not quite in the same class as some of her absolute classics. But I think it's a really good one. It was a response to a lot of the criticism that she was receiving after her record in 1992, Erotica. And there was that book that accompanied it, which was simply elegantly titled Sex. But by 1994, she definitely had enough of the criticism. And well, let's hear what she had to say in response. This is Madonna, Human Nature, on the WOWD radio station in Tacoma Park.

0: You're listening to this year's model radio program on WOWDLP in Tacoma Park. That was Unwound with entirely different matters from the new Plastic Ideas record released by Kill Rock Stars on March 22nd, 1994. And indeed, we have been listening to the music of 1994 on the show this evening. My thanks to my guests, my friends from 1994 all the way to the present. Scott Stenger and Mike Italiano, thank you for being here and for all of your contributions this evening. And there are so many songs that we did not get to play, and we should definitely do Volume 2 later this year. I hope you will come back for it.
1: Absolutely.
0: Before Unwound, we heard Edsel with I'm No Pony. That was from the Detroit Folly record, released by Grass Records. And like, I want to say that was late summer, early fall of 1994. Warren G before that with Regulate featuring Nate Dogg. That was a huge song. The single peaked at number 2 on the Billboard Hot 100 singles chart, and the album debuted at number 2 on the Billboard Top 200 and went platinum 3 times over. Madonna starting that set off with Human Nature from her Bedtime Stories record, which came out October 25th, 1994. So, yeah, we're over time a little bit here, but, you know, I think we got time for a couple more songs. So we're going to hear a batch of songs from Sugar, Pegboy, Shellac, and Beck by request for the 6204 crew. And then we'll head on out. So thanks for listening. We'll be back here in 2 weeks. We'll be listening to the music of 1978 next time. But for tonight, it was 1994, and thanks again for listening. Let's have Sugar, your favorite thing, taking us out on WOWD.

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1: 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A lot of music, a few ideas, and a lover's quarrel with everything. 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

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It's called The Ballad of the Hulk. You know, I used to share

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Listeners, would you be a successful contestant on a game show where you had to guess the theme that connects an hour of songs? Of course you would, but you probably want some practice. 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

We used to post up for days at this place in the flats. And she'd stare off into space and draw smokestacks on her placemat. She had a dwindling grace and a faith in the industry that never really made sense to me. While we were combing the place trying to come up with the funds for some phone number friend and some idling car, she said, "This probably isn't where I see myself forever, but for now it's pretty much where we are." I never really argued with her basic observations, because I wasn't super into confrontation back then. I was mostly just about sitting by the window, watching the flag in the front just twisting and twisting and twisting. We map where we've been by the scars on our skin. We can only sing the songs we've been taught to. Rachel always recommended messing with the settings. She said it's better than settling for whatever they give you.

Rachel was practical. She always carried matches. She said she didn't have habits, they're rituals. She threw salt over her shoulder when they rang for last orders. She held her breath when she got up from the table. And it never really mattered that she was 12 years older, except for when we talked about the 1980s. Because I was still showing up to modern European history while she was trying to hold on to her baby. Started out teasing me, calling me her partner in crime, because neither one of us were supposed to be in the taverns. I had a suspended license and a court case coming up, and the judge said he was seeing some patterns. She said at sundown it feels like I'm riding a train I'm not on, that all-in-one sensation of speeding and sinking. Friday's making eyes at guys cashing their checks.

45 minutes from home. Went off to the workhouse for 38 days. When I got out, I drove out to my brother's in Denver. He got me a job at the golf course. I decided to stay there. I heard she'd been living off more of the same that she got with that guy that took IDs at the door. Must have been last winter when I finally tried to text her. The number I had didn't go through anymore. So I was a little bit surprised when Sam got in touch, asked if I could be here, told me what did it. It's my first trip back after 8 years in Denver. I drove in from the west. The city looks different now. All those luxury lofts that they built in the old factories reminded me of her faith in the industry. Rachel did her best with the deal she'd been dealt. And that's what I've got for her eulogy.

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I'm Bob Boylan, host of My Tiny Morning Show on Tacoma Radio. I created NPR's All Songs Considered and Tiny Desk Concerts, and now I spend my week listening to new and unknown independent artists and some familiar favorites from the past 50 years. 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

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Although I look like I do not, since I was shot.

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And if I'm dreaming, I still have bad pains inside. 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I wish I had a stronger chin. 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This is no movie I'd ask to be in with a nobody like you.

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This is WOWDLP Tacoma Park, and I'm Carson, your host here at Coffee and Classics. Welcome. Happy Thursday. Thank you for spending it here with us at Tacoma Radio. Hope you had a great Memorial Day weekend as well, and we're tuning in to Tacoma Radio. We had some great stuff airing last weekend. When I caught glimpses of it, I was like, ooh, so much music that I've never even heard of on air, which was so fun. But this is Coffee and Classics here, and also just want to thank you all for having a dance party with me last Thursday. Once a year, we do Coffee and Club Classics, and last Thursday, that was so much fun. So hopefully you were up moving and grooving to some great dance gems. I've been spinning dance music for the past week after, just not on repeat, because I've been finding even more gems that were on the record shelf that we didn't get to play. So we just thank you for that. It's always so much fun doing that once a year. But this is Coffee and Classics, the show where I peruse my record collection and I have records all over my apartment to find some, you know, songs you haven't heard in a while, but you can definitely sing along to your coffee cup too. Some curveballs, some deep cuts to keep it fresh, keep it spicy, and of course, new music. Oh my, we have so much new music to get to today. But new music from Peter Frampton. Yeah, you heard that right. Alex Amen, Whitney Rose, and so much more. But let's get into the music here on Coffee and Classic. Let's get our morning rolling. And today we're going to start off with Mr. Peter Gabriel. This is Salisbury Hill right here on Coffee and Classics.

Hey, it's Carson, your host here at Coffee and Classics, Tacoma Radio 94.3, and we are streaming online, as always, tacomaradio.org, with a trip back to Night Shiny 2 and Sean Colvin, Round of Blues from the Fat City album here on Coffee and Classics. And you know, you're in really good company as a musician if your second album that you're releasing, you can put on the liner notes, you know, when you put all the musicians that have helped out with the project, people who did background vocals or played instrument here or there, and you can just put Joni Mitchell percussion. Yep, you heard that right. All throughout the Fat City album, there are, you know, hand claps and other percussive moments from Joni, and that's because the album Fat City was recorded at Larry Klein's house. Larry produced the album, and Sean recorded the album at his house, and at the time Larry was married to Joni Mitchell, so she was around and one day got excited, was like, sure, I'll go, I'm feeling moved today, let's go do it. And that's how it came to be. But still, very cool that you get to put that only on your second album, you get to put that in your liner notes. And Round of Blues is a great track by Sean that feels like it should have been a bigger hit than it was. But during the process of Round of Blues, Sean said that she turned the song to Larry, and Larry was like, hi, the song's almost there, but it needs a bridge. And she was like, okay. So he wrote some stuff, she wrote some stuff, they came back, got a bridge, and the bridge is the best part of the song. So he was right. Thank you for that lovely bridge. We'll come to next year on Coffee and Classics. So we're going to take a trip up to Canada via Austin, via Nashville. Yeah, you heard that right. We got new music for you next year on Coffee and Classics by a lady named Whitney Rose, who was born in Canada, then moved down to Austin, discovered her love of country music, started singing, and just released a brand new EP called The Tennessee Polaroids, which, phenomenal EP, but the track we're going to play for you from this is called Tootsie's. Now, if you're into Nashville, Tootsie's is a legendary music venue bar on the middle of Broadway. Broadway is the main strip in Nashville people go out in, and it's just one of those like really iconic bars in country lore, Nashville lore, all of it. And this song, to me, I heard it and I started laughing because the lyrics are so sharp, they're witty, there's humor, there is heart and honky tonk, as Whitney would say. But when I was hearing the song, I was like, this almost feels like something KT Osland would write, because it's just so, there's so much humor in the lyrics, and KT injected some humor a lot of times and sass in her work, and this just felt like modern day reincarnation of that, which we love here at Coffee and Classics. This is Whitney Rose and Tootsie's right here on Tacoma Radio.

Hey, it's Carson, your host here at Coffee and Classics, Tacoma Radio 94.3, and we are streaming online, as always, tacomaradio.org, with a great 80s curveball for you. Out of 1983, it's Rip It Up by Orange Juice, which was fronted by Edward Collins back in the day. He sings lead on that track, and Edward Collins, you might remember, in 94, had a big global smash with A Girl Like You. Now, the other day on Billboard, there was a great article about songs that were big in the UK, but not here in the States. Case in point, currently at number one in the UK right now is Rein Me In by Sam Fender and Olivia Dean, which has been number one for 10 weeks over there in the UK and only hit number 64 here in the States, and is not really getting radio airplay like it is over in the UK. And it was going through and saying, like, it doesn't have an album, but when it does, a monster hit, and it broke throughout the years, songs that did that, and, you know, why that might have been the case if trends were different in different countries or whatever was going on. So 1983, Orange Juice hit big with Rip It Up, hitting number 8 on the charts back in 83, and didn't even chart, make a dent, nothing here in the States. So when I read that article, I was like, ooh, you know what's a good British song that was big over there, not so much here? Orange Juice here on Coffee and Classics, perfect part of your breakfast and our morning mix of songs here. Now, coming up next, we got music from Arlo Parks. This is called Beams, right here on Tacoma Radio.

Now, I hope you were singing along to your coffee cup for that last one. It is Edie Brickell and the New Bohemians with What I Am Here on Coffee and Classics, their big hit from their 89 album, Shooting Over Bands at the Stars, which is a phenomenal album front to back. Love that album and love me some Edie Brickell. In fact, when I was a senior in high school, I had to write a paper for English class. I was over English class, but was kind of just done with high school at that point. And I just wanted to be in choir class, theater, art, some sort of adjacent to that energy. English class was not it. And our teacher made us write a paper that had to deal with religion. I don't remember what the book we read, but it was religion-based. And teacher's like, you have to come up with a creative title for your paper and then write, you know, what you're going to write. And so I went to my teacher after class. I was like, oh, I think I got a great title for the paper. I'm going to call it Religion is a Smile on a Dog, which my teacher looked at me like, I'm confused. I don't know what that means. What do you mean by that? And was trying to be philosophical with me. And I was more just going about the title because it's a line in What I Am. And I was like, oh, I'm quoting an 80s pop song. And I figured that if I quote that in the title, maybe your teacher will know the song, like the song, and give me some bonus points. Turns out my teacher did not know the song, which, granted, the song had come out 20 years prior because it was 2009 at this point, but still, I always laughed that I tried to use that as part of the English paper and didn't get away with it. Was hoping I would. So now, next here in Coffee Classics, I was like, well, what's something I was actually listening to in 2009 in high school? Music of 2009 is a weird time in music, and for me, was not trying to really into a lot of the top 40 radio at the time, but I was really into songs that were big other parts of the country or world, just stuff that VH1 was promoting that wasn't doing making it over into top 40 land, so I could feel a little bit cooler in high school. And so I found this lady. She was over in the UK, was huge in the UK with this track. Didn't do anything here in the States, but in 2009, I had this on repeat. And anyone who would bother listening, I'm like, this is the coolest thing. You've got to check this out. Her name is Little Boots. She was a dance pop artist over in the UK. Still making music to this day. Has only really had chart success for this one song. But boy, is this deliciously good. And this screams 2009 as well. This is Remedy by Little Boots here on Coffee and Classics. And after that, more great stuff coming your way.

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This is WOWD LP Tacoma Park, and now I'm going to let you know the following. 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We just heard Everything But the Girl from their 88 album Idlewild here on Coffee and Classics with their track Lonesome for a Place I Know. And next we have a new song for you by a man named Alex Amen. His track is called California Blues, so I guess he's lonesome for California. Alex has a new album out called Son of Amen, and it is son, like S-U-N, you know, the thing that Jonathan Edwards told us to go away in 1971, that kind of son. And anyways, it's Son of Amen is the album. It's a beautiful album by Alex. It's kind of a folk Americana vibes, and Alex grew up in California, learned piano at age 4, after that, got a guitar, and discovered his two favorite artists, who are, at this point, eternally linked together, Neil Young and Nirvana, and then went to college, went to film school for a year, and was like, you know what? No, I think I love music, and music is what I want to do, and we're so glad he did that, because while making films, especially he said he wanted to make films about rocks, could have been interesting, but this is probably the better call. This is Alex Amen and California Blues, right here on Coffee and Classics.

From his 96 album, Golden Heart, it's Mark Knopfler and Darlin' Pretty here on Coffee and Classics, a song that was a hit for Mark over in Italy back in 96. Not many other places around the world, but a big hit for him in Italy, which is kind of funny to think in 96 that Mark Knopfler was still charting big over in the Italian airways, but there you have that. I'm Carson, your host here at Coffee and Classics, Tacoma Radio 94.3, and we are streaming online, as always, tacomaradio.org. And if it's the month of May, you know that there are so many great musicians with birthdays in May. I mean, years ago here at Tacoma, we did a pop-up special that I hosted about just all the great artists born in May. You have people like Stevie Wonder, Stevie Nicks, Janet Jackson, Roseanne Cash, so much more that Cher. I mean, the list goes on and on. And today, May 28th, is no exception. So we're going to highlight some of the people and give them a birthday shout-out right now that have birthdays today on May 28th. First off, we got John Fogerty, Kylie Minogue, Gladys Knight, Billy Vera. Remember Billy Vera, the Beaters, with At This Moment? Country singer Phil Vassar has a birthday today as well. Patricia Quinn, who you remember from the Rocky Horror Picture Show. It's her birthday today. And scrolling on our list, we got a couple other ones to mention. We also got Roland Gift, who was the lead singer of the 80s group Fine Young Cannibals. And lastly, turning 41 today is Miss Colby Calais, who, when she first came on the scene back in like the late 2000s, was so excited that it was just different than what was playing on pop radio. And this next track is called Fallen For You, which is a track you definitely, when it gets the chorus, you'll be like, oh, I haven't heard this song in ages. We used to love this back in the day. And can definitely sing along to your coffee cup too. So, on her birthday, and happy birthday to all of our musicians born today on May 28th, here's Colby Calais and Fallen For You, right here on Coffee and Classics.

Her 2012 album of the same name, it's Leanne LaHavis, and Is Your Love Big Enough, right here on Coffee and Classics. I'm Carson, your host here at Tacoma Radio 94.3, and we are streaming online, as always, tacomaradio.org. 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Next year on Coffee and Classics, we have something that I did not think I'd be saying, but very excited that I get to say this anyways. We have new music next from the legendary Peter Frampton. Yeah, you heard that right. Peter Frampton's back with a new album called Carry the Light, and he's featuring the one and only Sheryl Crow. Ooh, Peter and Sheryl next with their new track Breaking the Mold here on Coffee and Classics.

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1: 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Well, now it's time for this week's grocery store classic. Yes, that song playing on a bread aisle near you. And this one comes to us from a popular movie soundtrack that I want to talk about for a second. Online the other day, I saw Roxette is going on tour, and I was like, whoa, Roxette. Now, unfortunately, Marie Fredriksson, the lead vocalist of Roxette, is no longer with us. She died of cancer several years ago. But Pure Gazelle, who is the guitarist of Roxette and wrote a lot of their tracks, is going to be there performing with a new lead vocalist. And the exciting part is the opening act for this tour, Taylor Dayne. You heard that right. Taylor Dayne is going to be there with Roxette, which is just wild. It's like, what in the 1991 is happening? As someone who loves both these artists, this excites me. And also, like, the grocery store is having a concert, even better. So next we're going to play a song you're definitely hearing on the bread aisle and definitely would hear at the Roxette concert. This is from the Pretty Woman soundtrack. And this song was actually written as a Christmas track. And then the lyrics were slightly altered and reworked so it could fit in the movie Pretty Woman. And they have a runaway smash for Roxette, hitting number one on the charts. You know it. You know the scene with Julia Roberts on the balcony as this is playing. And this song, you know, get ready to warm up your vocal cords for a second. Deep breath. We're going to belt out some notes together. This is Roxette and It Must Have Been Love, right here on Coffee and Classics, this week's grocery store classic.

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I'm Carson, your host here at Tacoma Radio 94.3, and we are streaming online, as always, tacomaradio.org. Got to wrap things up. We got great music happening all day today, including tonight at 7 o'clock, Indie Pension with Sarah P. Ooh, very excited about this. Musicians Greg Svittle, Rebecca Berlin, and Hester Doyle join Sarah to discuss the recently released Brewmaker album, Hourglass, and other projects. That's happening tonight at 7 p.m. And we got one final track for you today here on Coffee and Classics. From her 2001 album, Living Proof, we're going to end today with some Cher, because why not? I love Cher. You love Cher. Who doesn't love Cher? And this song just popped in my head the other day, and I was like, you know what? We should play this, because this is a song for the lonely, which is a song that Cher did in 2001 for Living Proof album. And yes, it's up-tempo, it's a little bit more dancey, but, you know, we were in a dance mood last week here at Coffee and Classics, and lyrically, I just think, with all the craziness in the world right now, sometimes you just need to dance it out and have some lady tell us it's all going to be okay. And it just happens when that lady is Cher, covered in sequins, makes it even better. This is Cher, Song for the Lonely, here on Coffee and Classics. Have a great rest of your Thursday, and I'll see you all next week.

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I'm Bob Boylan. 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

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One, two, three, four.

0: Yeah, so I was supposed to...
1: Hello, everybody. You are listening to WOWDLP Tacoma Park. Our show is Bienvenido a Tango. I'm Phil Jones. I'm here with my special co-host, Maxfield Wallen Fisher, and another special guest. We're going to leave you hanging for a second and introduce him and his music.

0: Nice. Alrighty, we have been listening to Sepiko. Actually, we haven't played those two in a while because they're on the more mellow side, and we are often going the energetic side with that little duo.
1: I know you usually bring the Sepiko, Phil, but I actually snuck in while you weren't here a couple weeks ago and played some Sepiko while you weren't here. So technically we did, but I didn't tell you. Sneaky.
0: Okay.
1: Because normally,
0: okay.
1: You know.
0: That's okay. I'm glad that we're
1: influencing them very nicely.
0: Bit,
1: yeah.
0: Each other a little bit. Okay, so I have a story first to introduce our guest. I've been away, as many of you might know. I come home yesterday, and I have missed something in the community. But I come home, and the first thing my wife says to me or shows me, did you see what I sent you? And I was like, no, I saw it, but I didn't look at it yet. And she sticks the phone in front of my face and shows me our guest today playing his violin. So we only had a short clip, but then our guest, Sergio
1: Reyes. Wait, Sergio Rafael Reyes. Yes.
0: Reyes Mendoza walks into Pablo's Practica, and I think, wow, what an opportunity. So he is here with us today, and I will turn it over to you to
1: welcome Sergio.
0: Your music.
2: Thank you so much, Max and Phil.
1: It's really nice to see you. I haven't seen you in years.
2: Yes, we met in 2015 at the Tango Stowe Tango Festival.
1: That sounds right.
2: Yes.
1: Yeah.
2: And I was working both as a photographer and a violinist.
1: Yeah. And you live in New York.
2: Yes.
1: Right?
2: Yes.
1: You've been there for a long time, yeah?
2: Since 93.
1: Since 93?
2: Yes.
1: And, oh, wow. Okay, cool. And I've heard you play live many times.
2: Yes.
1: There and elsewhere. How... Talk to me, who are you? And I mean, I know you, but yeah. Talk to me about your tango life.
2: Sure. Well, I am from Guatemala. I was born there in 1974. And then when I was like around, early on, my parents are music lovers. So they introduced me to music. And then I started to take like flute lessons, Andean like tunes. And then I went to the conservatory, and then I had this private teacher who really wanted me to, I mean, he saw that I had a passion for music. So he actually told me, well, if you want to be a serious musician, you have to leave this country. And at that time I kind of lived kind of in a bubble. I didn't know that we were kind of still in the midst of a civil war, which finished officially in 96. But he basically, you know, really tried to make things happen so that I would, you know, get a scholarship somewhere. So that's how I actually ended up in Michigan in the fall of 91. I went to Interlochen Arts Academy in Michigan from 91 till 93. Nice. I had a theory teacher there that told me, oh, you have very, good harmony skills. You have to be a composer. You have to write music. You have to write music. And then I got to New York. I studied in conservatories there in Manhattan School of Music, Manhattan School of Music, and Brooklyn College. But then in 96, I started to play. I was telling Phil in tango parties for Colombians.
1: Ah.
2: Well, no, they were not tango parties. They were actually just gatherings. And then. That's where I met other Latin American musicians who introduced me to tango.
1: Yeah. Wonderful. Yeah. I had the best time. I was in Colombia last summer, and I was in a few different cities, but we were in Medellin, and we went into this tango bar, and there were a couple hundred people just belting tangos at the top of their lungs to live music. And it was a great night with my...
2: Yes. Well, on the way here, actually, my Uber driver, he was from Bogota. So I tell him, well, you know, your people are the ones that are at fault that I'm a tango violinist. And I was telling him how also in 2004, I went with a tango trio to Englewood, New Jersey. And we went to a bar with a tango singer from Medellin. And it's the first time that I was playing in front of people my age. At that in 2004, I was like, 30. And and then this... So all of a sudden, I was with people my age everyone had like a shot of a drink. They had a bottle each. And then
1: that was the entry for the tango bar in Medellin.
2: Oh yeah.
1: We weren't planning to stay for too long, but we did.
2: But what really caught me is what is the first time that they, like you said, the whole time they knew the songs that their parents had.
1: Yeah,
2: you know, because our generation is more like rock or rap, but they were really, and this is the thing that I have to say before we go on. I think Colombia is very important because maybe people don't, I mean, people appreciate tango, they don't dance tango, but they are very, they really are affected by the lyrics.
1: Yeah.
2: So it's the poetry in the lyrics and the basically the sentimental education of course, you know, the tango lyrics are usually of various topics and they are super long.
1: Yeah.
2: And also there were some songs that some tangos that are popular only in Colombia that maybe in like Las 40 or what else? La Pastora. There's some songs that are very popular in Colombia, but they're not so popular in Argentina. So
1: it was a fun tango experience for me because I'm about to get married and we had just gotten engaged at that time. And my fiance doesn't love tango, but she loves Argentine rock, not Argentine tango, right? But we were having so much fun in this room where all these Colombians were singing. They were interspersing the tangos with other Colombian music arranged by a tango orchestra that was also playing.
2: Okay, yeah, yeah. So you probably saw my friend Marco Blandón.
1: That makes sense. I knew the bando player. I forget the name.
2: Marco Blandón, we also met in, I guess, just before I met you in 2014. He came with his band and somehow their violinist couldn't get the visa, so I stepped in. And so since then, we've known each other. So they actually come up with this project called Cerati in Tango.
1: Ooh.
2: This is the best of them because they are like basically attracting all the rock and español, rock argentino fans, and then they present this. They introduce them in a new music language.
1: Well, there is a poster of Cerati on the wall of my apartment, but we should play some music and keep talking.
2: All right.
1: What are we gonna play? Let's play it and then talk about it.
2: Sure.
1: How does that sound? So, what's the name of what we're about to hear?
2: A José Rubén Zamora. A José Rubén Zamora.

0: Hey, we're here on Bienvenido al Tango with Sergio Rafael Reyes, or Reyes, as we say in Argentina. So that was a great piece. You wrote that piece, yes?
1: Yeah.
0: Tell us about it.
1: So this is a tango that I wrote in reaction when I learned that a very famous and a dear journalist in Guatemala, his name is José Rubén Zamora. He had a newspaper, and then he, for a long time, had been basically reporting about corruption. And this investigation led to actually some, people being really investigated. Corruption in my country is something that, the reason why there's a lot of inequity. This was a red line where basically they like crossing the line when the owner of a newspaper, he's thrown into jail, and of course with a made up case. Mm-hmm. So the tango, for me, the music tries to convey basically not only his courage but also. He was very humorous. Some of his columns were very satirical.
0: Mm-hmm.
1: Yes, and so that's why I wrote this tango. Yeah.
2: Nice. My understanding from your biography is that this is a theme for you. That the kind of critical issues of the day are ones that you want to.
1: Yeah,
2: right about.
1: Yeah, because I grew up in a home where we listened to a lot of music, but also my parents always kind of taught me that there was also like something that supported or inspired the aesthetics, like mm-hmm. from Mozart to Beethoven to Shostakovich to Rachmaninoff to. Philip Glass, there's something also that moves us and really is, it's kind of the human story. It's not only the aesthetics.
0: Yeah.
2: So what piece shall we...
0: Well, can I ask who did we hear playing there?
1: Oh, yes. So that was a group, a New York-based quartet called Los Chantas, which we put together in 2003.
0: Wow.
1: So this is an album called Un 20, a 20th. Uh-huh. So we recorded it in 2023, but it didn't get released until last year. Yeah.
0: Nice. Yeah. I'm familiar with how long that can take.
2: And I do want to let our listeners know, all of our music will be up on the playlist. A couple of these pieces are, you won't find them at first blush, but there are streaming services where they are. You can hear them and see some great video as well of the performers.
1: Exactly.
2: So I encourage you to keep looking if you don't find it at first. It's out there. I found it all.
1: Great.

0: clearly liked. So at first it was the offertory, but then it became, when my niece was born, I changed the name to Aluz Elena, my sister, and so the name is called Aluz Elena y a María Andrea. So the sister is the tango is dedicated. No, it's actually like more like a waltz. It's dedicated to my sister and to my niece.
1: Nice.

0: Whoops. Yeah. We'll get to it.
1: We'll get to it. Yeah.
2: That was beautiful.
1: Thank you.
2: Yeah. So how do you think about valse in as a musician? Do you think about it in a tango format? Do you think about it when you're writing that piece? Were you thinking of it from a tango perspective, or what's your relationship to valse?
1: No. Well, I mean, of course, I love waltzes. Yes, I definitely love Romance de Barrio, Pedacito de Cielo, Flor de Lino. Of course, in tango, there's a element of the Peruvian waltz. Mm-hmm. Basically, the play between 6/8 and 3/4.
2: Is that something that appears in Guatemalan music too?
1: Not really.
2: Not really.
1: No,
2: okay.
1: No. Guatemalans. Valses, we have valses for marimba.
2: Ah.
1: The music of Guatemala is marimba, okay. Mostly. Mm. And of course, the Mayan instruments like conch shells or some kind of drums and very high flutes.
0: But I want to note that I am writing down the timestamp for this conversation.
2: Okay.
0: For those of you that are familiar with the show, you'll understand why.
1: Okay. All right. So in Guatemala, the vals came through Vienna. Yeah. There's a lot of valses in Guatemala. Mm. One of them, very famous, is called Luna y Xelajú, from the city of Quetzaltenango. But of course, the vals in tango has to be something that is

0: fluid and that is also danceable. And of course, this piece, I didn't really think that, I mean, I kind of like, I rearranged it in a way that that it could be kind of danced.
1: Mm-hmm.
0: And so yeah, it has been danced, and it has these like long lines that are actually a quote from Bach's cantata de Wachet auf, wake up.
1: Yeah.
0: And I actually found out that this is also a melody that he borrowed from an earlier German composer who wrote that song after his whole town survived a flood or a pest. So actually, for me, when we released this in 2020, we released it in April of 2020. It's like basically we released it just at the beginning of the pandemic. So for me, it's like when I read that Bach had based his Wachet auf on the, you know, on this other song that was also of kind of surviving. So but anyway, going back to the waltzes, yes, I there's some slow waltzes, but I like, for example, I love this Del Alma of Pugliese that I tend to like think is that is the also the tempo can be you know, fast and slow, but definitely I like the fluidity of waltzes in tango.
2: I love a slow waltz. You can put me on the record for that.
3: Thank you.
2: Phil's making faces at me.
3: Nice. I'm just happy. I'm enjoying this very much.
2: All right. What are we going to listen to next?
0: Well, the next thing, it's actually also a recent release, Esas Noches Tangueras, or what's the name of the album? It's,
2: Stratos?
0: Yeah, Stratos album.
2: Esas Noches Tangueros.
0: Esas Noches Tangueras, yes. Yeah. So Stratos Atlantis, he's a singer. His professional world is in medicine, and he's a Greek singer based in New York City. He's a big tango enthusiast, and he contacted Boero, the bandoneon player Ramiro Boero, to make these arrangements, and we recorded this album in 2022. But again, that didn't get released until last year, and so this is music for tango quintet. And also, I'm sorry, I should mention that the previous song was recorded by a quintet called Colectivo Tangente in New York, and but this next one also we recorded in New York at Luis Baquet Studios in 2022, in April of 2022. And I should also mention that this is a song that is in Greek, in the Greek language, and the title, the song is called Last Night.

0: Oh, Stratos.
1: Gesto Bradis.
0: Yeah. That's the one track on the album that's not in Spanish, right?
1: Exactly.
0: Yeah.
1: Yeah. That's the one track, yeah.
0: Beautiful, beautiful. Yeah. All right. Actually, in this, for Stratos' previous album, I recorded a cello solo well into the pandemic in this studio right behind us.
1: Oh, great. Yeah. Well, you know, Stratos, Stratos, when are you taking us to Greece?
0: Yeah, Stratos.
1: We're only two here. Two people requesting. No more.
0: I mean, you know, it's time, I think. Yeah. All right. Yeah. Well, if you're just joining us, this is Bienvenido al Tango, of course, on the greatest radio station in the world, WWDLP Tacoma Park. And we are joined by a special guest today, Sergio Rafael Reyes on violin, a violinist you've played with all kinds of interesting folks across your time.
2: And composer.
0: Yeah, and yes, and composer, as we've heard some great, great pieces of yours today. Mm. I think you have one more for us.
1: Yes, and this is not a composition of mine. This is an album that we recorded with Emiliano Messias, with an orchestra that is called Típica Messias, and which was basically a project that Meredith Klein from Philadelphia kind of requested. She wanted to have an orchestra for her festival. And so Emiliano had like a deadline of a year to put together, to compose music. And then that, fortunately, that was the reason for me to go for the first time to the city of Buenos Aires in the summer of 2023. Of course, everyone was like, the city was then deserted because it was a very hot day in Buenos Aires, but I had just come from the New York winter. So I was happy to just walk and walk and walk. In this city that is like really, you know, ideal for walkers or for bikers because it's just so flat. And so, yeah, so this is called De Vidrio. And we recorded it at Studios Fort in Buenos Aires in February.

0: OT Messes has gotten some good play on this. Why did you choose that particular song to share with us? Was it your awesome solos?
1: No. Those were the awesome solos of Pablo Agri.
0: Oh,
1: the son of Antonio Agri. He's basically the lead violinist in that recording.
0: Ah.
1: In that recording, we had also Horacio Romo.
0: Mm-hmm.
1: But you know, it was a whole section of Christine Breves was there also in the recording.
0: We love Christine.
1: Yeah. So. I chose this song because, I'm like, this was kind of like, for me, that trip to Buenos Aires was like, kind of like going like full circle. Because when, at that dinner, when I played for the Colombians.
0: Back in the beginning of your tango days.
1: Back at the beginning of my tango days I remember always the date. It was the 30th of March of 1996. I went to play for this Colombians that they were architects, math teachers, but they just went crazy for music. They loved opera, they loved zarzuela, they loved bambucos, and they loved tangos. And so at that dinner, I met this accordion player from Pereira, which he was maybe older than me, but he was also an empiric player. So he admired a lot that I could read music. And so, then at that time, and with time, I have grown to think that he was one of my great mentors.
0: Mm-hmm.
1: He was the one that shared with me a cassette of an album called Symphonic Tango that was produced by Héctor Estrada and the London Symphony, where actually Antonio Agri plays. This was an album that was supposed to, where Piazzolla was to play, but then because he had the stroke, then they had to call Jorge Calandrelli to do the arrangements. And so at that time, when William Croyo, the accordion player, gave me this cassette. Then I later got the CD. And so just when I was actually arriving from the plane to Buenos Aires, I actually was listening to the father of Pablo. So to the father of the violinist that is doing the solo in the vidrio,
0: the Agris,
1: and also as it turns out, Emiliano Messias and Emiliano's Messias father was a good friend of Antonio Agri, and Antonio Agri actually gave a violin. Antonio Agri gave lessons to Emiliano, but he became a pianist. But actually, Antonio Agri, he gave a violin to Emiliano Messias. So it's like all these words get connected. So that's why I chose this song, De Vidrio. That is actually almost also an homage to Philip Glass. It's like this you can find it in the album Psico Porteño, and it's most compositions by my good friend Emiliano Messias.
0: Well, let's hear a little bit of Antonio Agri. This is just violin and piano and Tema Otoñal. Mm.

0: Bienvenido al Tango.
1: Alrighty. Thank you. And I'm gonna play, manager a little bit here, because there's some important discussions we have started and not finished, and I want to make sure we get to those about the special things that different musicians bring to the music. First, I want to do a quick shout out to our friend Rachel Small, who killed it, in my view, at the Argentine Tango USA competition.
0: Atusa.
1: She recruited a partner from the ballroom world, a tall, beautiful man named Ilya, and they went out there and competed hard in both stage and piste. And their stage performance was so explosive. And by the way, my wife helped make the dress what it was. But anyway.
0: We're not biased here.
1: We're not biased. But it was truly something to watch. The organizers did keep this couple as the final performance every night of the event, because it was so explosive and the audience loved it. Now, she did not win. She did not place in any category. But she was Rachel Small. She brought Rachel Small to this. And there's also a story about her in Argentina, where even the police know her, because she chased a criminal 15 blocks running down the street after a bus who had stolen her phone and got it back.
2: Yeah. Yes.
1: And the police made special note of her in their files.
2: Yeah.
1: And you were there.
2: No, well, I mean, I was there. You were there. I heard the story.
1: Okay. So there are stories on multiple continents about...
0: But it comes back to this question of personality and character,
1: yes,
0: in the dance or in music. And
1: yes.
0: And it's interesting that she was put last because she was so much fun to watch and then didn't place according to the tango rankings of Atusa, right?
1: Mm-hmm. Yes.
0: And we were having a similar conversation about violinists, right?
2: Yeah. Well, we were talking about this is a concept that we didn't come up with, but it's something that we have heard in our careers, that basically in the past, being like classically trained musicians, our references, recording reference were like, especially if you grew up in the 80s and, I mean, in, yeah, in the 80s or 90s, your music references were Isaac Stern, Joshua Bell, and Sophie Mutter,
0: Perlman.
2: But then of course Galamian, and Heifetz. Yeah. So then of course Francescatti, and
0: you'd recognize them,
2: and
0: right?
2: Then that's the thing. You could recognize their tone. There's the speed, because of the vibrato, they basically developed their own voices. Just like, for example, at that time, you could also recognize, it was really easier to recognize the voice of Pavarotti, make a difference between how does Pavarotti sound and how does Plácido Domingo sound and Carreras. Or of course Callas, right? You can, you know, the minute you start to, not only because the repertoire they choose, but just their technique, something, and so that also basically applies to tango. In tango we have references such as the violinist that we just listened to, Antonio Agri and his son Pablo Agri. Right now there's Ramiro Gallo,
0: Rivino. Developing as a reference.
2: Yes, and then in the past we had Fernando Suarez Paz, who played with Piazzolla, Antonio Agri, we mentioned, there's also Bardaro, there's also Baralis, there's Camerano that played with Pugliese, and we were talking about how,
1: say it about today, what we hear.
2: Basically the conservatory training has made that everyone kind of sounds has a very similar sound that is of course like a basically a mix of all these styles of techniques that come from Europe, Belgian, Russian techniques that came to conservatories, and so right now we're saying that, we are missing that, originality in the sound.
0: That is the kindest description of that phenomenon I've ever heard in my life.
2: All right.
1: did you want to make a choice on Fuego Lento or something else?
0: We just heard a violin piano duo of Agri, and so I thought it would be fun to hear another violin piano duo of Suarez Paz, who you just mentioned, who's a favorite of yours, I know. Mm-hmm. How do you feel about Melodía de Arrabal?
2: Yeah, let's listen.

0: All right. Well, we're coming to the end of the hour here with our special guest, Sergio Reyes. Sorry, you're not actually Argentine.
1: Exactly.
0: What do you have coming up before we go?
1: Yes. Well, I have, fortunately, the duet Villarreal Chrome or Chrome Villarreal from Buenos Aires. They are a wonderful guitar duo. That and Juan Villarreal,
0: we've played very much on the show.
1: Yes, we love him. So fortunately, that's actually the reason I'm here in DC, because I was invited to play with them in a Practilonga on Tuesday, and then I'm playing some concerts in New York, some private concerts in New York next week. That they are gonna be in New York playing. So if you go to Milongas with live music, you probably will run into them, and they're a wonderful duo. And then later in June, I plan to go to Guatemala to actually do the premiere. It's not going to be the first time it's going to be played, but the first time that it's going to be played in Guatemala. It's a piece called Resiliencia de los Pueblos Indígenas de Guatemala. Resilience of the Indigenous People of Guatemala. And this is a piece that I wrote for clarinet, marimba, and strings, commissioned by the Harlem Chamber Players in New York City. And this is in dedication for the Indigenous people, the leaders that led a kind of like a protest defending the democratic vote in Guatemala. And so the piece is going to be performed on the June 24th in the National Palace, and it's going to be performed by the Orquesta de Formación, Orquesta Sinfónica de Formación Artística, and the soloist is going to be Marie Gallardo, who is the daughter of Guatemalan immigrants, and she's flying from Missouri, where she got her doctorate degree. She's going to be performing for the first time in Guatemala my piece, along with a marimba player, Eric Chantuche, and this orchestra conducted by Chepe Mazariegos, José Mazariegos. So that's my next big concert in Guatemala.
0: Well, we'll have to make sure we play that sometime in the future.
2: Sergio, thank you for joining us. We could do a couple more shows with you. It's been really wonderful for your contributions to our tango world, and also...
1: Yeah.
2: This other great work that you are doing.
1: Well, thank you, Max and Phil, for having me. It's been a real pleasure.
0: It's great to see you. I look forward to playing with you soon.
1: Definitely.
0: Coming up in just a moment, it's The Ramble with Melissa Block. Always some new wonderful folk music there. We're going to go out with just a hint of some slow fire, a fuego lento. Some great character to the violin.
2: Take care, everybody, and... play your music. Dance your dance.
0: Enjoy Franchini.

Hey there, and welcome to The Ramble here on Wowdy LP Tacoma Park. I'm Melissa Block. And how about that? It is the unofficial start to summer post-Memorial Day. And this time of year has me thinking about travel and hitting the road and the freedom that comes with that. So I'm going to start the show off today with songs all about going somewhere or wishing you were going somewhere or having nostalgia for a place. Beginning with a song from Kathleen Edwards, all about Florida.

I started out that set of travel songs with Kathleen Edwards, Canadian singer-songwriter who did, in fact, fall in love with FLA. She moved to Florida. That's from her album Billionaire that came out last year. We heard Jason Isbell and the 400 Unit from the album Here We Rest, wishing he was back in the Alabama Pines. After that, John Randall, a Nashville singer-songwriter whose voice I've always loved. He used to sing and play in the band with Emmy Lou Harris. And that is his song, North Carolina Moon, all about thinking about Memphis and being on the river. That's from his album, Walking Among the Living. And finally, we heard the band Rose's Pawn Shop, the band based in LA, with their song, What If We Run?, all about imagining a new life and starting over. What if we run, from their album American Seams. Next up, a few more songs about being on the road, getting on the road, thinking about the road. And we're going to start by heading to Memphis with Chris Smither.

somehow I ended up with songs all about the South here. That last one from Nashville singer-songwriter Ashley Monroe from her album Tennessee Lightning, that slouchy, swampy song Magnolia, dreaming about the Mississippi Delta. Before that, we moved upriver with John Hiatt in his song Memphis in the Meantime. And we started out with fast-talking, fast-playing Chris Smither with the Jesse Winchester song Talk Memphis. Chris Smither was the guest on my very first Ramble show here on Wowdy back in January. He came in and was kind enough to perform a bunch of songs. So if you missed it, or if you heard it and want to hear it again, you can go listen to it. It's archived on my Mixcloud page. I'm Melissa Block. 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As I mentioned, it is the unofficial start of summer. So along with thinking about travel, I've been thinking about dancing. And that's coming up in this next batch of songs. So why not dance with a stranger? Here's Lake Street Dive.

songs from Two Texans to end that set. We heard that waltz from Robert Earl Keen, the title song from his debut album, No Kind of Dancer, that came out in 1984. Before that, Guy Clark with the song Rita Ballou. Rita Ballou, definitely some kind of dancer. That was on Guy Clark's first album, Old Number One, from 1975. And I started out with Lake Street Dive, urging us all to dance with a stranger from their 2024 album, Good Together. I'm Melissa Block. You're listening to The Ramble here on Wowdy. And let's keep dancing. Next up is the North Carolina bluegrass band Steep Canyon Rangers. And listen for Steve Martin in here. He's playing banjo with them, but you'll also hear him shouting out some encouragement, like kind of like a wild and crazy guy. Women like-

I ended there with Zydeco from the late Bojack and his band, the Zydeco High Rollers, the song Hucklebuck. Bojack died of a heart attack in 1999. He was just 45. He was a huge man. He was 6'6", 270 pounds. And he died the day after he had played two sets at the Rockin' Bowl in New Orleans. I was lucky enough to hear Bojack in a kind of Zydeco duel with another Zydeco great, the late Buzu Chavis, at the Rockin' Bowl many years ago. And I think it was one of the best nights of music I've ever had. So Hucklebuck from Bojack. Before that, Mary Chapin Carpenter and her song Slow Country Dance from her 1989 album State of the Heart. And I started out with Steep Canyon Rangers with Steve Martin and the song Women Like to Slow Dance. Fact check, that is true, 100%. Women do like to slow dance. 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Tickets for Orville Peck at Wolf Trap on June 14th are available now at wolftrap.org. Coming up next here on Wowdy, Hot Sauce Lounge, followed by Electric Sandwich with Butch. So stick around for both of those. I'm going to wind down this summertime adjacent ramble with a few more songs about travel, and this time we are heading to Europe. We'll go to Scotland first with Aoife O'Donovan and the Scottish musician Chris Drever, her song Transatlantic. Then we'll go to England with Morgan Wade and her song 2 a.m. in London. And we're going to end up going to Paris, at least in our imaginations, with a song from the husband and wife duo Johnny Swim. That's Abner Ramirez and Amanda Sudano Ramirez. A gorgeous, sweet love song called Paris in June. I'm Melissa Block. Thank you so much for joining me on this ramble. I'll be back next Thursday. And until then, I hope you have a wonderful week.

You're listening to WOWDLP Tacoma Park. Good afternoon. It's 3 p.m. on a Thursday afternoon. I'm DJ Special Sauce, and I've got Dream Pop today, the music genre with ethereal atmospheres and sonic textures. Today's show focuses on emerging artists and recent releases. And I'll kick off today's show with one of my favorite bands from New York City, Skorts, whose singer sounds like a cross between the Cocteau Twins and Sinead O'Connor. Welcome to the Hot Sauce Lounge.

You're tuned into the Hot Sauce Lounge, and that was Manchester band TTSSFU, which stands for Thank You Tasman Stevens So Much for Having Us, and a song called Forever. TTSSFU, it's quite a mouthful, but out of her mouth comes a gorgeous voice in the dream pop world. We also heard Habit by LA's Cherry Glazer. And I kicked off the show with Skorts, the band, not the bad clothing item. I saw them recently at Atlantis when they opened for Bridget Calls Me Baby, and the opening act was every bit as delicious as the main course. We heard Burden, which is the first track off their debut album, Incompleteness, which was just released last year. I'm Special Sauce, and I'm going to continue today's show with more dream pop, including this airy cover of Flock of Seagulls' Space Age Love Song by Tennis System.

You're listening to the Hot Sauce Lounge with me, Special Sauce, and today's show contains dream pop music from the past decade. We often think of dream pop as 80s and 90s music, and especially from the UK, but right now we're experiencing a dream pop revival with a lot of music coming from the United States, and it is glorious. We heard Cigarettes After Sex from Texas and their iconic song Apocalypse. New York City's blonde redhead gave us a song called Before off their 10th album, Sit Down for Dinner, which was released in 2023. From Orlando, Florida, Cathedral Bells brought us Dayflower, and LA's Tennis System gave us a cover of Space Age Love Song. Next, an American indie band with a dream pop sensibility and a band name that sounds anything but. This is Japanese Breakfast.

That was Pharmacist by Canada's indie dream poppers, Always. UK supermodel turned singer-songwriter Suki Waterhouse gave us a song called Good Lookin', and there's a truism for you right there. Bronco, a band from Oklahoma, gave us Think I Pass. Portland, Oregon's Ila Bamba teamed up with Devendra Banhart off their 2023 album Lucha with a song called Hue. And Japanese Breakfast covered California Dreaming. 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I'm Special Sauce, and I want to thank you for tuning in to today's Hot Sauce Lounge. I'm going to leave you with a dreamy set of music by California's Choke Cherry, Argentina's Eurovision band Boo Boo, Germany's Coloma, and this band from Vancouver, White Poppy.

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Got to have his money or somebody's check. Pay him for a bushel and you don't get a peck. It's a hard times in the country out on Penny's farm. 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Go in the store and the merchant will say, your mortgage is due and I'm looking for my pay.

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Pavement at their most Grateful Dead-ish from Terror Twilight and the Farewell Horizontal version, the deluxe 2D, 2CD set from 2022. Terror Twilight, originally on Matador in 1999. Speak, See, Remember, and that's in honor of the birthday of Stephen Malkmus of Pavement. Born on the 30th of May, 1966. Happy birthday to you, Mr. Malkmus. Another birthday before that, the legendary Harry Smith, the compiler of the Anthology of American Folk Music, originally released on Folkways Records in 1952. Total revelation then, and a revelation to me when it came out on CD in 1997. My wife and I would give people that box set for weddings all the time, like five or six times, because it's such an amazing set. Heard the Bentley Boys and a tune called Down on Penny's Farm from the Anthology of American Folk Music, and Harry Smith, that compiler and artist and filmmaker and really savant in many different ways, born on May 29th, 1923, and there's a John Swed book about Harry Smith that I keep wanting to pick up and read, but I've read a couple things, and he is a super interesting guy. Speaking of really interesting people, Bob Dylan before that, celebrating his birthday on May 24th, born back in 1941, 85 years old, just simply amazing. And we heard Leopard Skin Pillbox Hat, one of my favorite tunes from him, from Blonde on Blonde, released on Columbia in 1966. And you still have a chance to catch Bob Dylan in concert if you haven't yet, after all these years. He's going to be appearing with Lucinda Williams and her band and Jimmy Vaughn and the Tilt-A-Whirl Band at Wolf Trap on July 24th and 25th. Happy birthday to you, Bob Dylan, and hopefully many, many more. And back at the beginning, the Edinburgh band The Vaseline's and the song Oliver Twisted from the compilation The Way of the Vaseline's, a complete history, released on Sub Pop in 1992, formed in Edinburgh, Scotland in 1987 by the singer-guitarist Eugene Kelly and Francis McKee. And they were a big favorite of Nirvana, who covered like at least three different tunes of theirs over the course of the Nirvana existence. 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Our interstitial music this week is in honor of another legend, the centenary of the birthday of Miles Davis, born on May 26, 1926. And usually I play like Electric Miles, because I really love the Electric Miles period, but this time I was like, let's go back to sort of classic quintet and some stuff from the ESP record. That's going to be our interstitial music today. Miles Davis on trumpet, Wayne Shorter on tenor sax, Herbie Hancock piano, Ron Carter on bass, Tony Williams on drums. This record recorded in January 1965. Thinking about you, Miles Davis, here on Tacoma Radio and Electric Sandwich.

Miles Davis, our interstitial music today on Electric Sandwich in honor of the centennial anniversary, the centenary of his birth, 100 years since Miles Davis was born. Born on May 26, 1926. We are listening to music from the record ESP, released on Columbia in 1966. Miles Davis on trumpet, of course. Wayne Shorter on tenor sax. Herbie Hancock piano. Ron Carter on bass. Tony Williams on drums. Thinking about you, Miles Davis, all the time. Before that, Meekons, they're coming to town again. They were in D.C. a month or so ago, month and a half. And now they're going to be up in Baltimore at the Auto Bar on the 4th of June. That's Thursday night. And we heard The Curse from their really excellent record, The Curse of the Meekons, released on Blast First in the UK in 1991. Still no issue in the United States of America. Combo called Le London All-Star right before that. Stop the Drums from a record called British Percussion, released on Barclay in France in 1965. The 1965, circa 1965, best UK session musicians on this one, including Jimmy Page, John McLaughlin, Arthur Greenslade, Andy White, and Barry Morgan. Really interesting stuff from Le London All-Star. DC's best band, one of the best for sure, Desdemona's right before that. We heard the tune Arthur Lee Bomb Squad from their most recent record, Apocalyptic Boom Boom, released on In the Red in November of 2024. It is about time for a new Desdemona's record. But in the meantime, perhaps you will hear them play new music this Saturday as part of the Petworth Porch Fest. I think the Porch Fests are just crack me up. It's so amazing. Just people, you know, set up bands on their porches and you walk around and get some free music. And I think the Petworth one is probably the best of the regional ones. But it's this Saturday, the 30th, from 2 until 7. And there's also stages after that that are like 5 until 8. And there's a bunch of bands that I'm kind of interested in seeing. Baracho, This Dog Will Hunt, Bohemian Waxwing, Delay Unit, Tone, Femi and the Foundation, Jackie and the Treehorns are all playing some point throughout the day. And Desdemona's are playing at 6 p.m. at Lyman's Tavern. Really fine dive bar. So lots of stuff happening this Saturday. Petworth Porch Fest with Desdemona's and others. Another band playing in town this Saturday. They're always in town, but they're playing in town. It's kind of a DC legend, Slicky Boys and Beatnik Flies, along with future legends, Birthday Girl DC. They're playing at the 930 Club. It is the like the 30th anniversary, something like that, of the Slicky Boys. 40th or 50th. It's some big round number anniversary of them, DC legends from way back in the day. We heard The Crawling Hand from their record Cybernetic Dreams of Pi, released on Twin Tone in 1983. And that was actually 6 years after their debut record. So, yeah, we're looking at like 50 years of Slicky Boys. Come out and celebrate. And then a birthday shout out to Paul Weller, born on May 25th, 1958. The singer, guitarist, songwriter of the band The Jam. We heard News of the World single released by them on Polydor in UK in 1978. Happy birthday to you, Mr. Weller. Speaking of shows going on this week, there are a bunch of them, and I'll run them down for you while we hear Miles Davis in the background. Tonight, Thursday, Ostinato, along with Joe Lally, Jerry Busher, and Yanni. That is at the Galactic Panther down in Alexandria. Friday, the legendary Flipper is going to be at the Baltimore Soundstage with Balaclava and Hover, H-U-V-R. Saturday, mentioned Petworth Porch Fest and the Slicky Boys. You could also go see the Quali combo, Quali performer Zain Zohaib. That's at Lisner Auditorium at 7 p.m. on Saturday. Sunday the 31st, the DMV Summer Kickoff with Rare Essence, Junkyard Band, DC Vibe, Sirius Company, and the Kim Michelle Experience Major League Band. That's from 12 until 8 at the Lernertown Square at the Tyson's Corner Galleria 2. It's a celebration of Rare Essence's 50th year. So just amazing, amazing, amazing. Also that day, Sunday, Heavy Metal Parking Lot. Great, greatest film ever, perhaps. Rare and Unseen. That's at the AFI Silver at 6:15 p.m. I just love that movie. It's just fantastic. Monday, Built to Spill and Gorilla Toss are at the 9:30 Club. Also that night, The Early, Bent Light, and Ravenbauer Durham at Rhizome.
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Wednesday the 3rd, a BACC fundraiser with Jamal and Gray and the Avant Vanguard, Freedom and Mia and the Argonauts at Rhizome, and then the Mekons next Thursday at the Auto Bar. 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

I don't know which one is the greatest rock and roll song of all time. Either this one, Flipper, Sex Bomb, or Louie Louie. One of those. It's one of those two. Those are your only choices. Oh my goodness. All-timer Flipper, Sex Bomb from Generic Flipper, originally released on Subterranean back in 1982. And Flipper, in whatever form it takes, is going to be at the Baltimore Soundstage on Friday the 29th with Balaclava and Hover. I highly recommend that you make your way to catch the almighty Flipper. Another combo you want to catch is a band I was talking about earlier as well, The Early. They are a duo of folks from Philadelphia, Alex Lewis on electric guitar, Jake Nussbaum on drum set. They're going to be at Rhizome on the 1st of June with Bent Light and Raven Bauer Durham. Their records are pretty cool. Heard something called Sand Clock from the record I Want to Be Ready that came out in February of this year, self-released by The Early, as far as I can tell. And a birthday shout-out to Moondog back at the beginning, the legendary Moondog, born on May 26, 1916. Heard something from a really interesting record called Moondog and the London Saxophonic, a tune called Dog Trot, and the record is called Sax Packs for a Sax, released on, of all places, Atlantic, major label release in 1994. And he had, you know, his records on, you know, back in the 60s and that were really cool. And then the records he did on Columbia in the early 70s, really cool. And then he kind of disappeared from notice here in the U.S., but released a whole bunch of records overseas that are also really cool. Moondog, happy birthday to you. Always thinking about you, Moondog. This is Butch. This is Electric Sandwich here every Thursday. Today's Thursday. 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Ray is coming up at 5 o'clock with an hour of ska. Rudy Patootie, it is a truly wonderful program. She is fantastic, so I encourage you to stick around for that. 94.3 FM WOWDLP.

WOWDLP Tacoma Park. You are now tuned in to Rudy Patootie right here on Tacoma Radio. My name is Ray, and I'll be taking you through this hour of ska. Thanks so much to DJ Butch in that last hour and the exquisite selection and variety of Electric Sandwich. Tune in at 4 p.m. every Thursday before Rudy Patootie for more hits like the ones you just heard. Up next, this hour, well, it's finally summer here in Tacoma Park, Maryland, where I'm coming to you live from the Stuart Moore Studio in downtown Tacoma Park. And that means we're throwing it back to the first wave. That's right, today is a first wave heavy show. We are going back to the roots of ska, Jamaica ska, rock steady. We're taking it all the way back. And we're going to kick it off with Derek Harriott. We're going to hear from the likes of Alton Harris, the Gay Lads, Delroy Wilson, all kinds of great stuff ahead. Phyllis Dillon, don't forget. We'll also take it forward a little bit and hear from the Frighteners, New York group that incorporates the first wave sounds in a lot of what they do. But kicking it off, Derek Harriott. This song's called The Loser. You're a winner. Oh, we like this song too. Sounds like this.

The Soul Beat, that's by The Gay Lads. And before that, we heard People Get Ready by Slim Smith. You heard those delightful first wave ska songs here on Rudy Patootie on Tacoma Radio. Thanks for tuning in. My name's Ray, and I'm taking you through this hour of ska.

You Don't Care by The Techniques. Before that, we heard Nice Time, Long Time, No Nice Time by Phyllis Dillon. And many other tracks right here on Rudy Patootie on Tacoma Radio. Archaeology in the Community is a local nonprofit that connects young learners to local history and heritage through STEM and humanities programs. 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A public service message from WOWD Tacoma Radio. Thanks for tuning in. We got lots more ska up ahead for you to enjoy. We're still cruising through the first wave today, primarily. Up next in this block, we're going to hear a new mix of an Alton Ellis song. We're going to hear from Lizzie, and behind me right now, you're hearing the Maytones. We're going to hear Madness, a bonus track off of the album Only Your Picture. Thanks for tuning in to Rudy Patootie right here on Tacoma Radio.

Leaving on the Train by Keith and Tex. Before that, Engine 54 by the Ethiopians. A little bit of a train-themed block for you right there. And before that, some other songs, some other tunes as well. You can check out all of the tunes you hear on the show over at tacomaradio.org. 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You're in a car, on the move, using a radio of yore. Either way, thanks for tuning in to Rudy Patootie. My name is Ray. I'm taking you through this hour of ska, where we are focusing on first wave vibes today. Hope you're enjoying. We've got a bunch more fun stuff coming up in this block. Little Stranger Cole, some Junior Thomas and the Volcanoes, and Bob Andy coming up. Althea and Donna coming up in a little bit too, of course. But right now, we're going to take it over to Holly Cook. This song's called Milk and Honey.

Rock It Down by Bob Andy. Before that, Spellbound by Junior Thomas and The Volcanoes. You heard those songs right here on Rudy Patootie on Tacoma Radio. Thanks for tuning in to the Ska Show. 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So delighted to have you with me. Thanks for tuning in. This show is up at 6 p.m., but the fun does not stop here on Tacoma Radio at 6 p.m. because at that time, it's Almost Cut My Hair Metal. DJ Plug Ugly explores the rise of hair metal and mainstream metal from the 80s and 90s, from its origins in glam and punk until the rise of grunge and its eventual demise. Then at 7, it's Indie Penchant. Musicians Greg Sfiddle and Hester Doyle join host Sarah P to discuss recently released Broommaker album Hourglass and other projects. And then at 9, it's in the Jazz Kitchen where Michael Phillips cooks up a batch of gourmet jazz. And on Friday at 8 a.m. for you early birds, it's Ballads in the Morning where Helen plays folk music from various traditions. There's so much more ahead on Tacoma Radio as well. Tomorrow at 10 a.m., No Maps, hosted by Kevin Roy, always includes a little smattering of ska and rock steady and reggae, among cumbia and Peruvian beats as well, Afro-Peruvian beats, excuse me. So much good stuff ahead. Check out the schedule at tacomaradio.org for the full list of music. As for me, I'll be headed out soon, but don't you fret. If you could use some more ska in your life, you can head over to Instagram.com and find me over there. I'm at Rudy.Patootie. That's at Rudie.Patootie. Otherwise, I'll be back next Thursday at 5 p.m. with a whole bunch more ska. Love hanging with y'all every week. It's a fave time of mine, a highlight, a delight every week. Love being here, hanging out with y'all. And otherwise, stay rude, stay cool, listen to some Althea and Donna. This is Uptown Top Ranking, one of my favorites. We'll play out with that. We'll have a couple more before I head out, I think, as well. But I'll see you next week. Stay cool, stay rude. I'll see you then.

All right, WOWDLP Tacoma Radio. This is the Almost Cut My Hair Metal Show. I'm your host, Plug Ugly. Hope you're having a great day, doing what you love with the people you love doing it with. The rain has stopped momentarily, and the sun came out today, and it's very nice. I hope it stays this way. Speaking of the sun coming out and sunshine, today will be a special Yacht Rock edition of the show, because I will be interviewing Corey Laris of Pablo Cruz, and he should be coming on about 15 minutes into the show. So we're going to get started with a couple of Yacht Rock tunes and go from there while we wait for Corey on the Almost Cut My Hair Metal Show.

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Madam's Organ has four levels, five bars, and live music 7 nights a week. Madam'sOrgan.com, where the beautiful people go to get ugly.

So I'm not sure what happened to Corey, but I think he got tied up somewhere and wasn't able to call today. So we're going to switch back to some metal. Here you go. This is Tora Tora with Walking Shoes, and Almost Cut My Hair Metal.

On this day in rock, May 28th, in 1983, Axl Rose performed with Rapid Fire at Gazzari's on the Sunset Strip. In the crowd was a very young Slash who was witnessing the future Guns N' Roses frontman for the first time. In 1982, Rocky III hit the theaters with Survivor's Eye of the Tiger as its new theme song. The track was written after Sylvester Stallone failed to secure the rights to Queen's Another One Bites the Dust. 1977, Bruce Springsteen was finally cleared to record again after a two-year legal dispute with former manager Mike Apple. He later reflected on the hard-earned lesson of signing contracts on car hoods. That's about the most Bruce Springsteen thing I think I've ever heard. 1973, Pink Floyd's Dark Side of the Moon was charting in both the U.S. and the U.K. It would remain on the Billboard charts for a historic 741 non-consecutive weeks. Rock birthdays on May 28th. John Fogerty of Creedence Clearwater was born in 1945. In 1948, Ray Laidlaw of Lindisfarne, the drummer, was born. And in 1949, Wendy O. Williams of the Plasmatics was born. Rest in peace. And that's your day in rock for May 28th. This is WOWDLP.

All right, that's going to do it for me. Stick around. Indie Pinchot's coming up next with Sarah P., with musicians Greg Spittle and Esther Doyle to discuss their recently released Brewmaker album, Hourglass, and other projects. Sorry we weren't able to get to talk to Corey Larios today. We had a technical problem. But if you're around Sunday, Pablo Cruz is playing at Ram's Head on stage in Annapolis on May 31st at 8 p.m. Give those guys a listen. They're excellent musicians, and I'm sure it'll be a great show. But that's going to do it for me. See you next week. Keep it metal.

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And we just heard something that was, I guess, released recently, but it's a recording of a concert from, let's see, the 1980s. Romeo Void. It's from a collection of live material from them. And we heard Never Say Never, which was recorded at the Second Chance in Ann Arbor, Michigan in 1982. And they must be like super nice people because they list everybody involved with these concert dates, including down to the roadies. So just, they must be super nice people if they remember all that stuff. And before that, something new from Box Elder out of Salt Lake City. We heard a track called Clarity, and that's from their album Box Elder. And starting things off, Birthday Girl. I'm not sure if they're known as Birthday Girl DC or just Birthday Girl, but they're from DC, and they did a track called Checkup, and they'll be performing on Saturday, May 30th at the 9:30 Club as part of the Slicky Boys 50th anniversary party. So the Slicky Boys will be playing too, and Beatnik Flies as well. So three great local bands at the 9:30 Club on Saturday, and I'll be there. So I don't know, let me know if you're going. Send an email to dj@tacomaradio.org. We're going to have Greg Zwittle and Hester Doyle in the studio soon this evening, and they're going to talk about the making of the recently released album, Broommaker's album, Hourglass. So stay tuned for that. But first, what do I have coming up? Recently, I was lucky enough to be in Cincinnati and see Wussy playing with Built to Spill. And so we're going to hear some of that. And then Built to Spill will be in, I believe they'll be in the general area in June 1st or 2nd here. Where are my notes? But anyway, Built to Spill is coming to the area soon. And they'll be playing with Gorilla Toss. So let's hear something from them as well in the next set.

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That's a band from the DC area, Twin Sisters.

0: Gallery in Alexandria, Virginia. July 10th, Atlantis, the Atlantis in Washington. So you can check Sheila out. If you search for Sheila the band, that kind of helps you find them, and stick DC in there as well. Before Sheila, we heard from Built to Spill from There Is No Enemy, which came out in 2012, Planting Seeds. And before that, Gorilla Toss, doing Crystal Ball from their latest album. They'll be playing with Built to Spill in the DC area in early June. So, and before that, Wussy from Cincinnati. And I have to admit, for a long time, I didn't listen to Wussy. I'm from Cincinnati, so I've heard the name through the years. But then I finally saw them with Built to Spill recently in Cincinnati, and I really loved them. And I guess I loved them more than I loved Built to Spill. And that was even with Chuck, one of the founders, not there during the concert, because I believe he broke his knee. So he was not doing that great. We heard the song Asteroids off of Strawberry from 2011. And our guests are here. So we have Greg. Let me turn on your mics. And oh shoot, I forgot to tell you, you can wear headphones if you want. So
1: that might make me feel more nervous. So
0: okay.
1: We'll stick with this.
0: Okay, but I'll just watch your levels to make sure, because that looks fine. So we have, am I pronouncing it right? Greg Spittle.
2: That's right.
0: It rhymes with Skittles or something.
2: Sure does.
0: Okay. Do you like Skittles?
2: I do. They are vegan. They didn't used to be.
0: Oh wow. Okay. Didn't know that. And then we have Hester, right?
1: Mm-hmm.
0: And what is your last name again?
1: I go by Hester Doyle.
0: Hester Doyle. Okay. Because I know that when you were in the 06, did you perform under a different name, or you just for that?
1: I used my legal name then.
0: Oh, yeah. Okay. Mm-hmm. Gotcha. Okay.
1: Yeah.
0: So, and you both are here to talk about, among other things, the new Broommaker album, which just came out. Let's see. I hope I turn on your mic. Okay. Which just, can you tell me like when it came out?
2: Yeah, it came out on May the 22nd.
0: Oh, great.
2: Which is a significant date in terms of my songwriting. The first album by my old band, The Antiques, came out May 22nd, 2007.
0: Oh, wow.
2: And the third album by our old band, Teething Veils, came out on May 22nd, 2017. And that's the birthday of the artist Marisol, who is a major reason why I write songs at all.
0: Oh, wonderful. Mm-hmm. So tell me a little about Marisol.
2: Yeah, she is a Venezuelan-American sculptor and printmaker.
0: Oh, okay.
2: And she created these wall pieces at a certain point that were self-portraits, and she gave herself matted, clumped hair and very sharp fangs. And she was using her teeth as a way of protecting herself in the wild, and also nourishing herself, all the functions of teeth in a living thing. And I saw her making her art in that way, and I thought I might as well write songs in that way. So that's why we started calling ourselves Teething Veils as a band.
0: Oh, wow, that's great. Mm-hmm. And let's see, Hester, have you guys been together in Teething Veils a long time, or...?
1: Yeah, I've been with playing with Greg in a variety of ways for about 6 years. I mean, mm-hmm. Teething Veils goes back way longer than that. But, you know, we connected in 2020, and we've played a variety of projects together. We've done Teething Veils, and then we formed our own band called Seamstresses. And mm-hmm. We met through shared friends 2 weeks before lockdown.
0: Oh,
1: and
0: wow.
1: A friend had introduced us and said, you guys should make music together, basically.
0: Mm-hmm.
1: And we very rapidly agreed. And for 2 weeks, we played like furiously. Like we just couldn't get enough of jamming and writing mm-hmm. and, you know, would have long, long process.

0: practices, and both seemed to feel like we were racing against time. We didn't know why, but it just felt like we had to play as much as possible. Mm-hmm. And then our second show ever together was the show on what I think of as the last Friday on Earth. It was May 13th, 2020, mm-hmm. like the day before everything locked down. And we're like, well, there it is.
1: Wow. Okay.
0: Yeah.
1: So did you quarantine together?
0: Yeah, we
2: in
0: had
2: a sense.
0: Yeah, we had like a brief period where we tried to jam and write together over Zoom.
1: Mm-hmm.
0: And that was terrible. And that became the genesis of a song we wrote together in Seamstresses. Then people started doing the whole bubble thing where you'd have your chosen bubble, and we're like, okay, well then that we have to be our bubble because playing music is keeping us sane.
1: So do you think you'd ever, because you said you hadn't recorded under Seamstresses, you haven't recorded those songs, do you think you'd ever record that one, or is it like you just don't want to go back to that time?
0: Oh, we want to. In fact, we're trying to make that happen this year. So, yeah,
1: well, that's great.
0: Yeah.
1: So, and yeah, because I know you guys are still playing together as Seamstresses.
0: Mm-hmm.
1: Is it just the two of you, or more?
0: Well, there's, I think, like the core of us is like there's three of us. Our drummer Allison Cena is a big part of our ecosystem. She's an incredible friend and incredible musical collaborator, and I feel like that's what makes the things that each of us do together so special, is that we're friends, we look after each other, we care about each other, and we have a lot of fun making music.
1: Oh, that's great.
0: Yeah,
1: I've just seen her play with Ammonite, and she is amazing. Oh my god.
0: Yeah, she's incredible.
1: So well, let's see. Should we play something off of one of your releases, or
2: let's see the
1: new Broommaker release, or what would you like to do? So
2: we have these 11 songs that we've just released.
0: Yeah,
2: Broommaker. Is the one that you might like to play, or that you might like to play?
0: I would love to share something from that album. That was really special album to record and perform together.
2: And we recorded it just next door to where we are right now.
1: Oh, wow. Okay.
2: Mm-hmm. With Don Godwin at Tonal Park.
1: Cool.
0: Mm-hmm.
1: So let's see. I've listened to it, but I think you guys should choose one because I don't remember which ones feature, you know, certain instruments or...
2: I think one of the primary songs, in my view, that features the whole band is The Queen of Iowa, which is the second song on the album.
0: That's actually my favorite one album. Yeah,
2: that's great.
0: Mm-hmm.
2: And it's one of the first ones that was written for the record as well.
1: Okay. And what's it about?
2: It's about interpersonal relationships and their disintegration. And it's also about harnessing powers beyond oneself in order to live with greater wellness.
1: Okay. So here we have The Queen of Iowa by Broommaker on Indie Penchant.
2: With hair of silver, flesh of rocks,

0: We just heard a song called Caroline by Broommaker from the new album. And before that, we heard The Queen of Iowa. And I guess the story behind Caroline is really awesome. So you guys want to tell it?
1: Sure. A few years ago, I played a show in Portland, Maine. And one of the other songwriters who played that night really rattled me with her stunning songs, like nothing I had ever heard. And came to find out that she doesn't really record publicly and doesn't really ever leave Portland. And on one hand, my heart sunk a little bit to think I would very likely never hear these songs again. And at the same time, it was really beautiful, this person making music just for its own sake, in her world. And the next day, I was in Worcester, Massachusetts, playing, and before the show, the song just came to me, and I started to write about songs that I had started to write about things that I had heard and or felt in her songs, and just built the story around that.
0: Oh, that's great. So, does she play very much in Portland, Maine?
1: I have no idea.
0: Because it makes me wonder, because if she performs and it's different every time, or if she has secret or not-so-secret fans that follow her to all her...
1: I would think that anybody who would come into contact with her songwriting would try to hear it as often as possible.
0: Yeah. Did you like Portland, or were you there very long? Or?
1: I was just there a couple of times, just passing through, playing. I really liked what I experienced.
0: Yeah. Something that cracks me up, I was visiting there with an ex a few years ago, and we were, you know, checking out different restaurants, and this one guy, he's like, South Portland is on fire, because he meant it was like, you know, hipsters, and he owned a bunch of Airbnbs or something. Anyway, it was a fun, Maine is so beautiful. So and that, I don't know, that makes me think of other artists who, like, visual artists, or who make things that are, they're not meant to last. Margaret Boozer's not really like that, but I remember one piece she made a long time ago where it was outside and it was sort of degrading with the weather.
2: I really like art like that, and I like music that, you know, calls our attention to the, I think that the dominance of recorded music in really like the last 100 years has taken us a far way away from that sense of presence and wonder and not knowing when you would hear a song that moved you to your core again. So, like, music exists in time. You can't bottle it. You can't stop it and hold it. And I think that, like, music that you can only experience in time has something really beautiful to it.
0: Right. And then I'm the oldest person in the studio. It's been established. And so, I mean, I remember when, you know, the song, you had to wait for the song to come on the radio. And that's when you'd hear it. And then when I got a little older, I'd have my tape recorder ready. So waiting for the song to come on.
1: And then sometimes you would hit the record at the right moment.
0: Yeah.
1: And I would feel great satisfaction when I caught the beginning of the song. And then, sure enough, the DJ would start to talk.
0: Yes.
1: Sometimes into the verse.
0: Oh, that's awful.
1: Couldn't believe it.
0: Like, I rarely experienced that. Maybe you weren't in as hip a market. No, I'm just kidding.
1: Probably not.
0: Yeah, some DJs still do that. I don't know. That seems like a sacrilegious to me. Or And then, let's see, Hester is the youngest here, so I'm very impressed by your articulate description of that.
2: For what it's worth, as of middle school, I was still taping songs off the radio. So.
0: Oh, okay. Yes.
2: But, yeah, I mean, I think radio can be like that. You know, like these conversations. They float through the air, and you catch them or you don't catch them, like dandelion seeds. But there's a, I think, a call to presence that a lot of us could use, I know I can use a lot of the time to just be present and to notice and to be with a thing I'm experiencing instead of thinking, oh yeah, I'll come back to that later and replay it.
0: Oh God. Yeah, that's a great observation. Yeah, I wish I could do that better.
2: Mm. You and me, yeah.
0: So, well, let's see. I think I'm going to play my favorite song. Or I don't know. It's not my favorite, but it's the one I've heard the most. Mm-hmm. I don't know why, but it's Philomena Holds Her Lilies. Mm-hmm. Or did you want to take? Or did you want to say anything about the Queen of Iowa? I guess you, if for
1: sure.
0: That's the one. This penultimate one I played. Yes.
1: Mm-hmm. Sure. Well, the Queen of Iowa is based on a true story. It's related to interpersonal problems and coming out in some kind of a way, looking for some kind of stability and wellness.
0: Mm-hmm. Mm-hmm. And then, let's see, Philomena... Is it Philomena or mm-hmm. Holds Her Lilies?
1: That's right.
0: I just love the instrumentation in that, too.
1: Yeah, and the character, Philomena, finds a great moment of clarity standing at the burial site of Gaetano Bresci, the mm-hmm. Italian anarchist who assassinated the king, and finds great motivation for what could be possible today. And the people who are the other characters in the song are using necessary physical force to confront ICE agents and remove them from the streets by force.
0: Awesome. Okay, we'll check out this song now.

0: So that was Philomena Holds Her Lilies by Broommaker from the new album Hourglass. And so how did you come by the name Hourglass?
1: It was through the song Hourglass,
0: okay,
1: which seemed to be the early cornerstone of the record as it was mm-hmm. taking shape. I tend to write records as wholes, as whole bodies of music. And the song Hourglass might have been the first one that appeared for this one. And it kind of became this sort of lighthouse around which the other songs started to take shape.
0: Yes.
1: And so, and there's a lot of themes of time passing and, you know, the ephemerality of most things in the record. And so Hourglass made sense to call the album that.
0: Yeah. And on the cover, there's like a lighthouse and then the hourglass is like there's a shadow in the background kind of. Or,
1: that's right.
0: And in the shape of an hourglass.
1: Yeah. Our friend Adam DeBoer mm-hmm. made the cover art, and he has been making, think about 8 paintings at this point he's made for the records that, you know, my bands have been making.
0: Oh, so he did the other ones.
1: He did the cover art for the 5 Teething Veils albums, the Teething Veils 7-inch single, and now the first Broommaker album. And he also made a couple of paintings for the inner labels of the first Teething Veils record.
0: Oh, okay. I guess the Teething Veils one that I'm most familiar with is probably the most recent one.
1: Mm-hmm.
0: And isn't that sort of like a painting of the sky or something, if I'm getting it right?
1: That's right. Like, yeah, exactly. Yeah. Exactly. And that's one of Adam's as well.
0: And that album does kind of flow very well. It has a sense to it of one big flow.
1: Oh, thanks.
0: So, let's see. We have some really great people playing on the album, like Annette Wasilik. Mm-hmm. And others. So what would be a track that features her? Like,
1: Annette sings and plays guitar, you know, beautifully on the record.
0: Mm-hmm.
1: The first thing that comes to my mind as far as highlighting her vocal power is a song called A Fork in the Road.
0: Oh, okay. Let's see. Oh, that's the 10th out of 11 tracks. Because, yeah, she does have a very unmistakable quality to her voice. Like, you couldn't mistake her for somebody else.
1: That's right, yeah.
0: And then I noticed you had done, you had mentioned Erin Frisbee in the credits, mm-hmm. but she didn't sing on it, or what was her contribution?
1: Erin has been pretty important for my songwriting process and as far as arranging the music of the last 3 records that I've written.
0: Yeah.
1: So they always, you know, I give them their appreciation.
0: Yes. And of course Erin is with Ammonite. Well, actually Erin seems to have, you know, their hands in a lot of stuff, but a lot of wonderful stuff, but most known for Ammonite, which is the current band, and then the O6, which is the previous band, which of course Hester played in too.
2: Yeah, it was a fun time. I was kind of a satellite member for a long time. Mm-hmm. Maya was playing bass, and then I would come along and fill in for her, because I played bass guitar as well. Then when I did that, I heard a couple of songs and thought, oh, this could use a cello, actually. And so that was how we wound up with Cello on Scavengers. And then for a brief while, I was playing as their main bassist.
0: So, I didn't know that.
1: And the first time I saw or heard Hester play music live was with the O6.
2: Yeah, funny because I remember... I remember Greg retrospectively because I was trying to get to the back of Galaxy Hut, which, if you've been mm-hmm. there, is tiny mm-hmm. and really not, like, logistically accommodating of larger bands. And I was trying to get my cello the heck off the stage and back into its case in this crowded bar, and this guy jumped up and moved an entire table, and I thought, wow, this human is extremely polite. Yeah. And that was great. Yeah.
0: Oh, yes, of course.
1: I always love hearing people play the cello beautifully, and I make it a... I try to be conscious of respecting the cello in life.
0: Yes. Yeah, the cello is a gorgeous instrument. Mm-hmm. I mean, I played violin from like age 9 to 19, you know, one semester in college. Mm-hmm. And then, but I think the cello is more beautiful. Well, no, they're both beautiful.
2: Yeah, I don't think it ever has to be a competition
0: the cello would win.
2: I do think that the cello has a register really close to the human voice. In fact, mm-hmm. when we're playing together, I have to think carefully how to not be on top of Greg's baritone, because we could be really right in the same space.
0: Ah, yeah.
2: And I think that when I'm playing and when I'm really in the pocket and I'm dialed in with my friends and my bandmates, it does feel like the instrument is singing for me.
0: Oh, great. Yeah. Yeah, actually, I do love violin. I guess, I don't know. I think it kind of screwed up my body, though.
2: Yeah. So
0: I'm just resentful.
2: When Greg and I we did our 3-week drive to California and back, the playing cello for hours every single day and then not really being particularly prudent about caring for my body after that, I wound up with like a shoulder injury toward the end. Just like when I wasn't playing, I would have to try not to do too much with it because it's a very physically demanding instrument.
0: Oh yeah, I remember like this one woman I know, her teacher told her to like lift weights and stuff so she could
2: You know, lifting weights, drinking water, stretching, those would have all been wonderful ideas for past me.
0: Okay.
2: Yeah.
0: So are you like a classically trained cello player?
2: If you want to call it that. I mean, I started in sixth grade.
0: Yeah.
2: I grew up in a musical family. Like, I literally don't remember a time when I couldn't read music. I feel like we were taught it when we were learning how to read.
0: Oh, cool.
2: And all me and my two brothers all played piano. And then we got to sixth grade where you could join orchestra or band in school, and I had this opportunity to finally play something that my brothers couldn't play. So I started playing the cello then, and I, you know, took lessons and had some private lessons through high school and was in a regional orchestra. But once I got to college, I was focused on other things. So like I'm not classically trained in the sense that I went to a conservatory or even really seriously went after it. But I can, you know, from a distance without glasses on, I can make a reasonable impression of a classically trained cellist. if you're like a couple drinks in, too.
0: Oh, jeez. No. You should be proud of your cello abilities.
2: Mm-hmm. Thanks.
0: Okay, so let's check out A Fork in the Road. But then, okay, we got to play the 06 pretty soon. Is that going to sound really weird if I play it after this?
2: No, I don't think so.
0: Okay. Yeah. All right, A Fork in the Road.
2: No, yeah, you're the DJ. You tell us what sounds weird.
0: Here we go.
3: Scarf and you ride in a moment.